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0: Jerry and the Pacemakers, How Do You Do It? Just like this, kick back and enjoy Gilbert O'Sullivan, the Rolling Stones, Smokey Robinson of the Miracles, and more of the soundtrack of your life straight ahead.
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0: There's the Turtles and Happy Together. 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

Miners, Jerry Rafferty and Baker Street. Hi there, it's Berg, cruising the boulevards with you on this Sunday. The Mamas and the Papas on the way now. Marvin Gaye.

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0: 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The Doobie Brothers, Aretha Franklin, the Beatles, and more coming up next.
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There's Paul Simon, a mother and child reunion. Bird here serving things up on a Sunday. So glad you're here too. BJ Thomas coming up now. The Beach Boys.

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0: 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Raspberries, the Eagles, the Fortunes, and more on the way next.
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0: the Eagles, Best of My Love. Wow, it is that time already. My name is Byrne. Have loved spending time with you, but I must fly for today. But I will be back soon, however. Until then, do find, like, and follow me on Facebook and Instagram, Bird Radio. Bird with a Y would be honored and thrilled. More of the greatest music ever made is on the way next. Don't go far. Talk to you soon.
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0: My name is Dusty. Great to be here with you. That was Grassroots. It's called Temptation Eyes.
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0: All right, coming up for you this hour, we're going to hear The Last Time from the Rolling Stones. American Breed is going to do Bend Me, Shape Me, and I got Superstition from Stevie Wonder. A lot of goodies coming up. Of course, we only play the best songs anywhere, like this one. It's called Shotgun from Junior Walker and the All-Stars.

0: Well, here's something you probably didn't know. Bird watchers, or birders as some call them, here in the U.S. spend just over $100 billion with the B dollars every year, traveling, equipment, stuff that they buy, $100 billion. Boy, I'll stick to watching them on the back porch. That's a lot cheaper.
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0: Bend me, shape me. Yoga teacher. That's American Breed.
1: In every job that must be done, there is an element of fun. You find the fun, and snap, the job's a game.
0: And here we go with your pleasant-tasting, fast-acting, quick-dissolving spoonful of news for today. Use only as directed. A drunk driver says he can't do jail without his pet lizard for emotional support. Why the lizard has to serve jail time isn't covered in the report. Authorities investigating illegal dumping found a drug lab with meth. From the usual kind of garbage to the kind that causes death. An officer stopped a naked drunk driver and asked people to drive sober and clothed.

0: Having people tell you what you can or can't wear has always been loathed. Well, there it is, your prescribed dose. Spoonful of news for today.
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0: There's James Taylor. How sweet it is. I have to take a break right here, but I got one coming up for you. This song was released March 22nd, 1963. It was the opening track for the debut album for the Beatles.
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Los Bravos, Black is Black. Coming up for you this hour, the Righteous Brothers, Unchained Melody. Summer Rain from Johnny Rivers. The Spinners, Working My Way Back to You. Forgive Me, Girl, that's coming up too. I'm Dusty. I've also got this one for you. It's called Evil Ways from Santana.

Karen Rhodes is back every Tuesday and Thursday from 11 to noon with the Second Cup only on 93.5 1430 WCMY.

0: There's Johnny Rivers. That's called Summer Rain. All right, let's do our rule of etiquette for today. Things you do not do when it comes to attending a wedding. If you get an invitation that says adults only, follow the rules. They have their choice. They chose to do it adults only. Your choice is to get a sitter or don't go. Simple as that. You don't have to know why. You don't ask them about it. Leave it alone. It's their choice.
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0: There's Three Dog Night. Mama told me not to come. And it's time to do another one of those tips on keeping ourselves safe while we're dealing with those weirdos out there we call humans. And this is when you are, this is internet safety stuff. So when you're on social media, think about this before you post anything. Who's going to see it? Could it reveal personal information? And how might it affect your digital reputation? People have lost jobs for what they've posted on social media. People have failed to get jobs for what they posted on social media. Be careful.
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0: There's Old Girl from the Shy Lights. All right, let's do our brain exercise for today. Trivia question here. This is, you know, our 4th of July picnic. What dessert is considered the most patriotic 4th of July treat? What dessert is considered the most patriotic 4th of July treat? Think about that. I'll give you the answer next.
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0: 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What dessert is considered the most patriotic 4th of July treat? And that would be apple pie. And we consider that, you know, as American as apple pie. Well, actually, it originated in England. We just made it better.
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This hour is the song called You're No Good from Linda Ronstadt on the playlist. We also got Don't Let the Sun Go Down on Me from Elton John. And I'm a Believer from the Monkees is coming up for you. And this one is called Mrs. Robinson. It's from Simon and Garfunkel.

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0: band of gold, there's freedom pain. All right. I was looking at this article here on boardpanda.com, and it was about the ugliest cars ever. And there are some really ugly cars out there. And in the top 10, there are actually a few American cars, as well as, you know, Russian and some others like that. But like the number six is the 1989 Ford LTD Crown Vic Family Truckster. It's a ugly station wagon with weird patches of wood grain on it. Number five, the AMC Pacer. Number two is the Tesla Cybertruck. And number one is a Tesla Cybertruck that somebody wrapped with a wrap that looks like a fire. So it's a dumpster fire.
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0: Let the Sun Go Down on Me. There's Elton John. All right, let's go back into history on this date and see what happened. Go back to this date, 2007. This is a big day for a lot of people, my oldest son included. It was on this day in 2007 that Apple released the very first iPhone. First Apple iPhone was released this date, 2007.
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0: Bob Seger and the Silver Bullet Band, Old Time Rock and Roll. All right, time now to open up the door to the Lyrics Cafe. On the way, the one I have for you includes the line, "Trying with all my might to mend my broken heart." That's coming up for you in your Lyrics Cafe. Your server will be Gloria Gaynor.
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0: Somebody told me.
1: Somebody told me. By Joe Jackson, I'm leaving.
0: That's the Animals. It's called C.C. Rider. On the way for you this hour, I see Grassroots. I'd wait a million years. You don't got to wait that long, though. Billy Joel's Piano Man, Box Tops, Cry Like a Baby, a lot of good stuff. I am Dusty, moving along now with Sure Gonna Miss Her. Here's Gary Lewis and the Playboys.

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me up to San Francisco. I will be Gadgeway. I'll be the Count of Monte Cristo. You'll be the Countess May. You can believe in Robin Hood and Brotherhood and rolling the ball in the hay.

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0: Piano Man. That was from Billy Joel. Got a weird law here for you in Mississippi. Profanity in public could end up putting you in jail for up to 30 days. Swearing in public can land you in jail for up to 30 days in Mississippi. Dang it.
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0: Let It Be. That was the Beatles. And I got to take a break right here. Coming back, a song from 1972 that went all the way to number 3 on the Billboard Hot 100 for Chicago.
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My name is Dusty. That was See You in September from The Happenings. On the way, let's see, Blackbird, Walking in Rhythm. Beach Boys with God Only Knows. And Earth, Wind, and Fire is going to do another song called September. So there we go. Lots of September going on. Here's I Just Want to Be Your Everything from Andy.

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0: righty, well, it looks like it's time for the first full moon of summer. It's called the Strawberry Moon, and not because, you know, you're dropping trowel and showing off your birthmark, and not because of the color, all right? This goes back to the Algonquin people who used this first full moon of the summer as a time to harvest strawberries. So that's what they did. It's the Strawberry Moon, and it is that time.
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0: There's the Beach Boys. It's called God Only Knows. Well, that's the title. It's not that I don't know. It's called God Only Knows. Anyway, on the calendar today, National Waffle Iron Day.
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0: Olivia Newton-John. That's called A Little More Love. All right, well, I'm going to get myself right on out of here now. Thank you for choosing to spend time with me and allowing me to be part of your day. Stick around. CCR is on the way with Bad Moon Rising or Strawberry Moon Rising or whatever. Anyway, it's coming up. Maybe you can't choose what happens to you, but you can choose how you react to it. So make it a great day. It is your choice.
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0: Marvin Gaye. So everybody's hearing through the grapevine about the upcoming wedding between the football player and the famous singer that's supposed to happen in Madison Square Garden. You wouldn't think that Madison Square Garden would have already had a wedding, but they actually have. Back in 1982, more than 2,000 couples all got together at the same time to get married at once. It was a radio promotion at the time. It sounds like one, doesn't it? So it won't be the first wedding, could be the biggest one, though. I understand Stevie Nicks is going to be performing. Stevie Nicks performing at your wedding. Fascinating. I haven't got my invitation to go yet, though. So, and I wonder what they're registered for.
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4: I've heard people say that too much of anything is not good for you, baby. But I don't know about that. There's many times that we've loved and we've shared love and made love. It doesn't seem to me like it's enough. It's just not enough, baby.

0: Daryl Hall and John Oates, their breakup caused some lawyers to smile, probably. I'm Mark Elliott playing the greatest hits of all time. Steve Miller Band, Seals and Croft, a great song from Johnny Rivers, all coming up on a Monday.
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0: Seals and Croft, happy June 29th. Today, officially National Hug Holiday. This is one I really haven't heard of before. Hug Holiday arrives on June the 29th, inviting us to share warmth and affection with those around us. 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From releasing oxytocin, was this written by AI? To strengthening social bonds, embrace a loved one, offer a comforting squeeze to a friend, but make sure you get consent first. Happy National Hug Holiday.
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3: NBC News Radio, I'm Tammy Trujillo. The search for possible survivors continues in Venezuela, as officials fear the death toll will continue to rise from Wednesday's massive earthquakes. More than 1,400 people are confirmed dead. Nearly 69,000 others remain missing. The U.S. and Iran say they'll stop hostilities for now and allow ships to move freely through the Strait of Hormuz. That's what a U.S. official told The Hill. The official also said technical discussions will continue. The four-month war has disrupted the global economy, driven up U.S. gas prices and strained Washington's ties with Israel and key European allies. Millions of dollars are up for grabs this week in both the Mega Millions and Powerball lotteries. There was no grand prize winner in Friday's Mega Millions drawing, so that jackpot rolls over to at least $511 million ahead of the next drawing on Tuesday. Tonight, it's the Powerball drawing with its jackpot of at least $360 million. Tammy Trujillo, NBC News Radio.
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7: This is your LaSalle County weather forecast for your Monday. And a quick look through Tuesday night. The National Weather Service has issued a heat advisory that will remain in effect through Wednesday evening. So make sure to take extra precautions if you're heading outdoors today. For today, we can expect mostly sunny skies with a high near 93. But those heat index values, it's going to feel closer to 106. We'll have south winds 10 to 15 miles an hour, gusting as high as 25 at times. Tonight, clouds will move in before clearing out by morning. Overnight lows will settle to around 76 degrees. The south winds will continue at 10 to 15. Tuesday brings more sunshine and more heat. Highs climb to near 95 degrees, with the heat index values reaching 105. It'll also be breezy as well on Tuesday. Tuesday night stays warm with a low near 75 and light southwest winds. Make sure to drink plenty of water. Limit outdoor activities during peak afternoon hours. And please check on your neighbors if you can. And that is your LaSalle County weather forecast for your Monday.

0: Good Monday to you from the Country Financial Studio. It's time once again for RFD Illinois. I'm Dolores Yonke.
1: I'm Rita Frazier. We have a lot of listeners who are from, I'll say it the way I pronounce it now, Joe Davis County.
0: Oh.
1: But we know there are some people that call it Joe Davies County. What do you call it?
0: Well, I would have gone with Joe Davies County. Also, I had a classmate, Cynthia Davies, D-A-V-I-E-S.
1: That is how it's spelled. However, one of our great dairy farmers up there, Darcy Ertmer, and we talked about this when I interviewed her a while back, but anyway, from Miss Joe Davis County Fair, they put on Let's Learn a Little Bit About the Spelling and Pronunciation of Joe Davis County. The county, it said, did you know the name Joe Davis County is technically a misspelling mistake? So it was D-A-V-I-E-S-S. The county was named after Major Joseph Hamilton Joe Davis. But somewhere along the way, the I was misplaced and the error was never corrected. Locals still pronounce it like his name, Joe Davis County.
0: That's one of those where you know you're from out of town kind of thing?
1: I guess. Well, I just thought that was just fascinating.
0: Yeah. So it's changed without officially being changed? Is that kind of what you were saying?
1: I guess it's spelled one way, but locals go with Joe Davis, so I'm going to go with the locals.
0: That's the kind of local stuff I love. Yeah, yes. You know, it's a long story. It's a long story. We just call it Joe Davis. I like that. Stay with us, RFD, Illinois.
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1: Back on RFD Illinois, I'm Rita Frazier. Illinois ranks number one in a lot of categories. Now, tornadoes. Illinois Director of Agriculture, Jerry Costello.
3: Rita, we lead the United States as far as tornado touchdowns, which is, it's just crazy. And I just got back from MASDA earlier in the week, the Midwest Association of State Departments of Agriculture, 13 states meeting all the directors, secretaries. One of the things that we talked about, Oklahoma, Kansas, Nebraska, they're used to dealing with this. In the state of Illinois, you know, we obviously have tornadoes, but not to the degree that we have seen. So, I do want to mention while we're talking about that, the governor and the governor's office has been talking to state agencies about making sure that we're working together to reach out and help people that have been affected. Obviously, anything from farmers to urban areas that are affected, and really pushing to make sure that all of the agencies, Department of Commerce and Economic Opportunity, Natural Resources, IDNR, obviously IEMA, Illinois Emergency Management Agency is leading the way, as well as Department of Ag, all of us working together to make sure that we're trying to help the residents in the state of Illinois.
1: Illinois Director of Ag, Jerry Costello. Hear the complete conversation with the director later this morning here on the network on RFD Today. Illinois pork producers in the nation's capital last week talking important issues like Proposition 12. Katie Brown, Illinois pig farmer, is the president of the Illinois Pork Producers.
4: I think it was a really good trip, definitely beneficial. Glad that we made the trip out there. We tried to get in connection with Senator Durbin earlier and couldn't do that. So we made it out there and made it happen.
1: So tell us about your messaging and who joined you on the trip.
4: Yeah, I was excited because we asked Julie Mashoff to join us, as well as Jennifer Tyree and I. We all made it out to D.C. to go and talk to Senator Durbin about the Farm Bill, the importance of the Farm Bill, and more importantly, the wording that needed to be in there to take care of some of the issues that we're having with Prop 12.
1: So tell us what that language should look like in order to protect your industry in the future.
4: So whenever we came out there, our biggest message is the fact that that language needed to be in the Farm Bill to essentially make Prop 12 go away. We talked to him specifically to make it relatable, to understand the need for Prop 12 to go away, to not be an issue that pork producers are seeing, especially here in Illinois. Right now in the state of Illinois, less than 5% of our operations are compliant. So it's an issue that we see as something, if we don't do something now, it's going to have a great trickle-down effect to not just folks who own sows, but folks like myself who are production partners who get baby pigs, get wean pigs in and raise them out to finishing. So it doesn't affect just larger producers. It affects the family farm. It affects those production partners, and I think that's the message that we really sent home with Senator Durbin and made him aware that, you know, this is a big issue. It might be controversial to talk about, but it's important.
1: As you guys as an industry have been sharing all along, it potentially could touch every single segment of ag.
4: Yes, absolutely. If you think about Prop 12, what essentially it does is it changed the square footage that gestating sows have. Right now, on average, you would have around 17 and a half, let's say, square feet per sow or gilt. And that's wanting to change it to 24. And you think, oh, that doesn't seem like that much. But in the grand scheme of things, you have a couple options whenever we're talking about converting and being compliant with Prop 12. You can either decrease your mated inventory, so decrease the size of your sow farm by around 28%, or not only can you decrease it, but you can, let's say, build. Let's just build some more sow farms. Also knowing that construction costs are extremely high, and the cost of that is more than I think that a farmer is able to do right now, and I think that that's... It's just leading to the importance of trying to make sure that we don't have to be forced to be compliant with Prop 12.
1: Katie Brown, President, Illinois Pork Producers. Back with more in a moment.
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0: Welcome back to RFD Illinois. I'm Delos Yonke, and another weekend of very active weather, so... Several reports, several videos also of severe weather in far southern Illinois and also in northern Kentucky. And now, story will be the heat, with heat advisories in effect in a good portion of the state, not just for today, but basically throughout the week. You look at the National Weather Service in Paducah, and it is calling for heat indices in southern Illinois to be around 115 today, 113 tomorrow. Several days with high temperatures more than 95. And not a whole lot of relief coming from that either. A lot of overnight lows only getting into the upper 70s. And I was talking to farmer on Saturday. He said he got another inch of rain over the last 24 hours. And then we mentioned how the heat was coming. And the first thing he said was disease. The first thing I said was fungus. So we were on the same page there. We'll be talking about that on tomorrow's program on RFD Profit Watch, where every couple of weeks we talk to an agronomist about raising a crop in tight margins. This week's guest will be Stephanie Porter, outreach agronomist with the Illinois Soybean Association. Talk about what to be watching for right now, especially with the heat and, in some cases, the humidity. That's on the way. Tomorrow we'll have quarterly reports, grain stocks, and planted acreage report, and some notes from DTN. Thinking about the stocks number, the June 1 number is expected to be the largest in 38 years, more than 5 billion bushels. So even with record exports and a great deal of usage, still a lot of corn to still be around, at least as of June 1. They also say the pre-report estimate for planting is 94.9 million acres. That'd be almost 4 million fewer than what was revised into last year's numbers. But even if that is the case, say it will be the fourth largest corn area since 1960. So still expecting some big crops. And when you throw in the rain totals, the expectation is, at least for a good portion of the Midwest, maybe not record yields, but certainly competitive production this year. We won't be setting records in most cases, but at least as of yesterday, National Weather Service at Peoria had basically 8 3/4 inches of rainfall. Normal is just 3.5. The record was more than 11.5 inches. Springfield precip number for June, 8.54. That record was a little more than 12 inches, so certainly not record territory, but awfully close. One of the biggest numbers that I saw from that area was Galesburg. Their rainfall, at least as of Sunday, was just shy of 10. 9.96 inches of rainfall. Normal is 4.3. So in many cases where rainfall more than doubled what a normal June would offer. As for this week, though, certainly felt it yesterday and going to feel it all week, it looks like. Even Independence Day, the high temperatures are expected to be well into the 90s. Hey, good reason to grill, though. Keep the heat out of the house, right? Don't turn on the skillet or the oven. It's burger time, apparently, this time of year. Tom Eichmann, Eichmann's Meat Processing in Seward.
5: My personal favorite. We make a seasoned pork patty, so it's a pork burger with some the famous custom barbecue spice mixed into it, and you grill that up and slap a piece of cheese on there on a bun. Oh, a little sweet pickle relish on top is my preference, and that is a great sandwich right there on that pork burger.
6: How big is that? Is it a third pound, quarter pound?
5: We usually are making them quarter pound. I've played around. I got a few customers we make third pound patties for, but I kind of like the quarter pound one. You can kind of have it and not feel so bad afterwards. And if you really like it, eat two of them. So that's usually where I'm going. I'm gonna take a couple of them. So.
6: Yeah, maybe or maybe not at the same time. It depends on
5: correct
6: on how you want to do
5: that. Yes. Very, very true. Very true. But yeah, pork though makes a wonderful burger, and we're seeing a lot right now too. The anything pattied related. So we've got the pork burgers. We've been doing brat patties, the ground beef patties, of course. But anything in a pattied form right now is definitely kind of the consumers are looking for pattied products right now. And you can get kind of fun and creative and get different flavor profiles and change it up and have all sorts of variety with your patties.
0: Tom Eichmann, Eichmann's Meat Processing in Seward, got the burgers ready for the customers to come in just ahead of the 4th, which this year is on a Saturday. Also, a lot of bratwurst, a lot of hot dogs, one of my favorites, Hedden's Meat up in Creston. Most grilling holidays, they have a bratwurst extravaganza, up to 72 different flavors from which to choose, and a lot of good ones. Some where you're like, really? But there are a lot of good ones choose in there as well. Then after the 4th, it's competition time. The American Association of Meat Processors has their convention in Milwaukee. And there'll be Illinois folks taking their best up there. And then before you know it, it'll be Illinois State Fair. That judging takes place before the fair starts in Springfield. All around a busy 4th, AAA says that a record 72.2 million Americans will travel some point around Independence Day. Travel forecast goes from June 27 to July 5. So that's a pretty big window. Last year's number was 71.8 million. The year-over-year increase is smaller than recent years. Either that's because everybody that's going to travel is traveling, or it could also have to do with the higher price of fuel, although AAA expects for 85% of travelers, more than 61 million people, to be making their traveling plans over the highways. RFD, Illinois.
7: With the RFD Ag Market Summary for this Monday morning, I'm Jim Taylor. Corn, beans, and Chicago wheat all finishing this past Friday lower. July corn closing 412 and three quarters down two. September corn down 2.5, 421 and three quarters. December corn 441 and a half down 1.5. July beans closing 1126 and a quarter down 1.25. August beans down half a penny, 1136 and a half. November beans 1156 and a quarter down three quarters. July wheat on Friday 578 and a quarter down 12 and three quarters. September wheat down 11 and three quarters. 589 and three quarters, and December wheat 607 and a quarter down 11. July bean meal 307 even down $1.20, and July bean oil on Friday 7130 up 49 cents. Current electronic overnight trading, July corn down 7, September corn down 7 and a quarter, and December corn 443 and a quarter down 7 and a quarter. July beans in the overnight down 8 and three quarters, August beans down 7 and a half, November beans 1147 and three quarters down 8 and a half. July wheat in the overnight down 3 3/4. September wheat down 3 1/4. And December wheat 604 down 3 1/4. In the outside markets this morning, September Brent crude oil 73.29 up 69 cents. The August gold contract down 33.30, 40.63 even. Livestock trade from Friday, August feeders 369.85 down 3.45. September feeder cattle down 370, 367.67. June live cattle 257.45 up a nickel. August live cattle down $1.40, 245.82. July lean hogs 92.92 up 22 cents. August lean hogs down 2 cents, 96.57. Illinois direct barrels and gilts trading steady on Friday, 57 to 67. 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
8: This is an early morning weather report for Monday from meteorologist Paul Otto for listeners on the RFD Radio Network. A warm front over the past 24 hours has lifted all the way north through all but the extreme northeast corner of the state to raise all of our dew points into the miserable category, basically into the 70s for the dew points, and that starts the clock on a pure summer field that produced heat indexes all week long from 100 degrees in the northeast corner of the state to 115 to 117 over southwest and metro east areas of St. Louis, to go along with a base temperature of between 91 and 98 degrees each afternoon to prompt extreme heat warnings and heat advisories that will only spread north and east as we go through the week. Looks like the middle of the week is the most uncomfortable. Also, the storm track is well to our north for all five of the days in the short-range period, with northwestern counties and eastern counties along the border of Indiana and Illinois having a better than 50-50 chance of being clipped by some of the activity that will be going on to our north, or even the decaying remnants of much stronger storms that are experienced over Wisconsin and Minnesota. Therefore, above normal rainfall only for the far northern and eastern portions of the state, and it looks like central and especially western areas of the state will be consumed with more hours of sunshine and muggy conditions, so therefore looks like below normal precipitation is likely until we get to later in the week, and then we finally do break the pattern. But even when we do break the pattern, we're going to have thunderstorms around, so even being outside will not be all that pleasant. The mid-range forecast for July the 4th through July the 8th, relief is coming our way during this period, but not until July 5th and the 6th. Too late for relief while sitting outside for the fireworks display. this coming Saturday night. This has been Freeze Notice, meteorologist Paul Otto for the RFD Radio Network.
9: Cattle were lower Friday. Hogs, corn, and soybeans finished mixed. I'm John Perkins with a Brownfield Market Update. You were made for farming, so is Stein. Each year you look to make the most of every opportunity and to find success in your own terms. Stein Seed Company is right there with you. Soybeans and corn are mixed, watching development weather. July beans were down 1 1/4 to 11.26 1/4. August was down 0.5 at 11.36 1/2. July corn was 2 lower at 4.12 3/4. September was down 2.5 at 4.21 3/4. Cattle were down with the midday drop in beef, waiting for direct business. August live was 140 lower at 245.82, and October was down $1.42 at 239.20. August feeders were 345 lower at 369.85. And hogs ended the session mixed on spread trade in Thursday's quarterly hogs and pigs report. July was up 22 at 92.92. August was down 2 cents at 96.57. And now for your full look at the cash livestock markets, here's Kellen Havikin. Kellen?
10: Thanks, John. There are a few bids on the table for direct cash cattle trade this afternoon. In Nebraska, dressed bids are marked at $408, well below current asking prices of $415. In the South, bids of $255 are now being reported. Packer inquiry will have to keep improving as the day progresses. Box beef was sharply lower. Choice was down $422 at $392.10, and select was $233 lower at $372.41. Estimated cattle slaughter is 100,000 head, up 5,000 on the week and down nearly 7,000 on the year. Cash hogs were not reported at midday due to confidentiality reasons, but there was a light negotiated run. 5-day rolling average for barrows and gilts at the National Daily Direct is 97.47. Pork values were 260 higher at 97.82. Loins, ribs, and bellies were higher. Butts and picnics were sharply higher, and hams were lower. Estimated hog slaughter was 445,000 head, down 27,000 on the week and 16,000 on the year. I'm Kellen Havikin for Brownfield.
0: That's all the time we have for RFD Illinois. You were talking about Joe Davis County at the start of the show, because I hear people say DeWitt, and I hear people say DeWitt.
1: That is so true. We need to get an expert on that, and like I said, depending on what highway you are in coming into town, on 51, the county sign is DEWITT. The other, coming in on 54, is DEWITT.
0: And then there's a town to it over by the nuclear cooler.
1: Yes.
0: I think that's a capital W.
1: But I'll have to check next time I go by.
0: Now I doubt that. Ooh. Oh, another road trip. Oh, boy. All right, thanks for joining us. I'm Delos Yonke.
1: I'm Rita Frazier. Have a great day.
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13: NBC News Radio, I'm Tammy Trujillo. Rescue efforts continue in Venezuela as officials fear the death toll will continue to go up from Wednesday's massive earthquakes. More than 1,400 people are confirmed dead and nearly 69,000 others remain missing. Search and rescue teams from the U.S. and around the world are working to find victims in the collapsed buildings. The State Department says the U.S. is sending a $150 million aid package to Venezuela, with more financial help likely to follow. The U.S. and Iran have agreed to stand down temporarily and allow ships to move freely through the Strait of Hormuz. The four-month war has disrupted the global economy, driven up U.S. gas prices, and strained Washington's ties with Israel and key European allies. On Friday, Iran asserted control over the strait, warning that safe passage would only be guaranteed for vessels coordinating with its government. The escalation followed President Trump's accusation that Iran struck a commercial ship near Oman with a one-way attack drone, prompting U.S. Central Command to launch additional retaliatory strikes. Forecasters say a large mass of hot air known as a heat dome will spread extreme heat and humidity across the eastern part of the country this week. Scott Carr has the details.
14: The heat is expected to linger from Texas to New York through the July 4th weekend, pushing temperatures in the Midwest into the 90s and possibly the triple digits. Record highs are expected across the region, and forecasters also warn of high humidity, pushing feels-like temperatures up to 110 degrees in places. And in addition, they caution some parts of the eastern U.S. could start seeing poor air quality next week from wildfire smoke drifting in from the western wildfires. I'm Scott Carr.
13: Hundreds of millions of dollars are up for grabs this week in both the Mega Millions and the Powerball lotteries. There was no grand prize winner in Friday's Mega Millions drawing, so that jackpot rolls over to at least $511 million on Tuesday. Tonight, it's the Powerball drawing with a jackpot that's worth at least $360 million. You're listening to the latest from NBC News Radio. The TSA is getting ready to screen nearly 19 million air travelers across the 4th of July holiday period. Wendy Swanson has details.
15: A TSA senior official says security checkpoints are fully staffed and prepared to welcome travelers and handle the large passenger volumes during the June 30th through July 6th period. The highest traffic is expected on July 2nd, with an expected 3 million people traveling through airports that day. I'm Wendy Swanson.
13: One of the suspects in the foiled attack on the June 14th White House UFC cage match faces a preliminary hearing today. Abraham Alvarez is charged with conspiracy to commit murder and conspiracy to commit an offense against the United States. The 31-year-old from Omaha, Nebraska, is the alleged ringleader of the attack and allegedly helped make explosive drones. He's one of five men charged in connection with the scheme. A brain implant developed in California has allowed a man with ALS to continue to communicate with friends and family. That story from Sharon Reardon.
16: 47-year-old Casey Harrell, who suffers from severe paralysis and speech impairment, is now also able to browse the internet and work from home. The Experimental Brain Computer Interface, or BCI, works by translating brain signals into text while also allowing users to control a computer cursor. It was developed by researchers at UC Davis in conjunction with Brown University and Mass General Brigham Neuroscience Institute. KTLA reports the findings published in Nature Medicine show the BCI could lead to greater independence for people with paralysis and other severe neurological conditions that limit speech and movement. I'm Sharon Reardon.
13: Uber is rolling out stricter background checks and restrictions for drivers starting today. Among the changes, Uber is expanding the list of criminal offenses that permanently disqualify someone from being a driver here in the U.S. The company will no longer allow people with prior convictions for violent felonies, sexual crimes, stalking, or strangulation to be drivers. Uber says it's prevented over 3 million people from joining or remaining on the platform since 2017. I'm Tammy Trujillo. Uber is rolling out stricter background checks and restrictions for drivers starting today. Rob Martier reports.
17: Among the changes, Uber is expanding the list of criminal offenses that permanently disqualify someone from being a driver in the U.S. The company will no longer allow people with prior convictions for violent felonies, sexual crimes, stalking, or strangulation to drive. Uber said it had prevented over 3 million people from joining or remaining on the platform since 2017. I'm Rob Martier.
13: Time is running out for Amazon customers to file a claim in the company's $2.5 billion settlement with the Federal Trade Commission. Those who are eligible may receive up to $51. The settlement comes from a 2023 lawsuit alleging Amazon coerced consumers into enrolling in Prime subscriptions and then made it hard to cancel them. The window to submit a claim closes on July 27th. It's not only getting harder to afford a house, it's getting more expensive to keep that house going. An analysis done by the Wall Street Journal found that between 2019 and 2025, the cost of emergency repairs went up 175%, home maintenance by 85%, insurance up 72%, while interest rose 35% and property taxes by 31%. Those cost increases have made it harder for middle-class Americans to join the ranks of homeowners. Redfin says home buyers with a $2,500 budget in 2019 could have purchased a $517,500 home without breaking their budget. Nowadays, with that same budget, they could only afford a home worth $384,000. And a Western Entertainment property in southern Arizona, known for hundreds of films and TV shows, is up for sale. Old Tucson is listed on business real estate site BizBuySell for $1.5 million. The park is home to rides, live shows, and tours, and has been the filming location for numerous Western classics like El Dorado, Three Amigos, and Tombstone. That property closed in 2020, but reopened 2 years later under new ownership. With your consumer and business news, I'm Tammy Trujillo.
18: The Red Sox have struggled this season, but they're back in the AL playoff picture now after a four-game weekend sweep over the rival Yankees. The Sox capped it off with a 5-4, 10-inning walk-off win in last night's series finale. Starting pitcher Sonny Gray had a no-hitter into the eighth inning. He left with a lead. Sox blew it, but they recovered to win in extras, and Gray happy to see the Red Sox fans celebrate.
19: We need them. We're gonna get back into this thing. We need them, and they were here for us this weekend, so I appreciate that. So thank you.
18: The Red Sox still 10 games below 500, but now within 4.5 games of the final American League wildcard spot. The Yankees, meanwhile, fall out of first in the AL East. Tampa Bay now leads them by a game after beating Arizona 5-1. The Rays have won 5 straight. The NBA free agency period begins tomorrow night. In the meantime, another significant trade, with Charlotte sending Miles Bridges to Phoenix for 2 players and a future first-round pick. And the knockout round of the World Cup began yesterday, with Canada advancing to the round of 16, beating South Africa. The U.S. meets Bosnia-Herzegovina Wednesday. I'm Matt McCoy.
20: A typical summer weather pattern settles in across much of the nation today, with dangerous heat expanding across the central and eastern U.S. Afternoon thunderstorms are expected from the central plains into parts of the Midwest and Ohio Valley, with some storms capable of producing heavy rain, damaging wind gusts, and frequent lightning. Hot, dry conditions also continue across portions of the interior West, increasing wildfire conditions. Temperatures will vary nationwide. Seattle reaches the low 70s, Chicago climbs into the low 90s, and Washington tops out in the mid-90s. Across the South, Dallas reaches the upper 90s, Atlanta warms into the low 90s, and Miami climbs into the upper 80s with tropical humidity. Hawaii remains warm and breezy with highs in the low to mid-80s and a few passing showers, while Alaska stays cool with scattered rain showers and temperatures mainly in the 50s and 60s. That's your national forecast. I'm Chris Powers.
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21: A mega heat dome set to hit the eastern half of the continental U.S. this week and last well into the July 4th weekend. Forecasters say that two small heat domes will collide, making for one large heat dome that will be sending the temperature soaring. A heat advisory goes into effect at 12 noon today for LaSalle, Lee, DeKalb, Kendall, Grundy, Livingston, and Marshall counties. It'll run through 10 p.m. Wednesday. An extreme heat warning will be in effect for Bureau and Putnam counties from noon today through 10 p.m. on Wednesday. Sunny skies and dangerous heat are expected throughout the period, with the heat index values reaching up to 110 degrees. Overnight temperatures will provide little relief, with lows in the mid-70s. People sensitive to high temperature and humidity are urged to limit their outdoor activity, stay in air-conditioned spaces during the peak heat of the day, drink plenty of water, protect pets, never leave children or animals in parked vehicles, and check on elderly neighbors, local police, fire. City halls, various organizations, and libraries all providing cooling centers in the coming days throughout the area. Ottawa man charged in the April 18th shooting at the Zeller Inn waived his right to a speedy trial Friday, delaying his case until later this summer. 23-year-old B.J. Redmond, facing Class X felony charges of aggravated battery with a firearm and aggravated discharge of a firearm within 1,000 feet of a school, along with aggravated unlawful possession of a weapon. Prosecutors allege witnesses saw Redmond fire a handgun, striking the victim in the upper torso. Redmond's trial, scheduled for LaSalle County Court now, to begin August 24th. Pre-trial conference is set for August 21st. A 41-year-old Ottawa woman charged following a traffic stop Saturday afternoon in DeKalb County. The DeKalb County Sheriff's Office said Deidre Sinkler was stopped around 3:20 in the afternoon at the intersection of Peace Road and Lincoln Highway. Deputies alleged she was driving under the influence of drugs while a child was in the vehicle. Sinkler was charged with driving under the influence of drugs, unlawful possession of drug paraphernalia, endangering the life of a child, expired registration, and failing to have her driver's license in her possession. She was later released. And a 58-year-old man was rescued this weekend after his kayak overturned on Lake Kokusha. According to the Mendota Fire Department, the incident occurred around 2:20 Saturday afternoon when the unidentified kayaker flipped into the water. A friend in the second kayak was unable to assist, prompting people on shore to call for help. Firefighters deployed an inflatable rescue boat and safely brought the man back to shore. He was wearing a life jacket at the time of the incident. No injuries were reported. City of Peru Police Department issuing a public information statement denying rumors circulating on Facebook that a shooting had occurred in town. Police said the claim is false and confirmed that there had been no shooting in Peru. Officials urged residents to avoid sharing unverified information, warning that rumors can spread quickly and cause unnecessary concern within the community. The Peru Police Department encourages the public to rely on official Peru Police Department communications for accurate and up-to-date information. Authorities and family members are asking for the public's help in locating 15-year-old Sophia McKinney, who was last seen June 1st near Aroma Park in Kankakee. Anyone with information about her whereabouts is encouraged to come forward. A description of Sophia and contact information for reporting tips have been posted on the WCMY Facebook page. WCMY News Time, 7:12.
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21: The Illinois Valley Public Action to Deliver Shelter Group, better known as IV PADS, reports the shelters in Ottawa and Peru served 547 individuals between August and May, highlighting the continued demand for emergency housing locally. Those assisted, including 61 families and 101 children. During that same time period, the shelters provided more than 89,000 meals, serving clients 3 meals a day. The Ottawa and Peru facilities operate around the clock, remaining open 24 hours a day, 7 days a week through that August to May shelter season, providing housing and meals and support for those experiencing homelessness. The shelters now just provide daytime service during the summer. The PADS shelter in Ottawa getting set to move into its new facility at Canal and Superior Streets after nearly 2 years in a temporary location at the former Ottawa YMCA at 201 East Jackson Street. 14 new laws in Illinois will take effect on Wednesday, July 1st, including permanent legalization of pandemic-era cocktail delivery and pickup. Governor J.B. Pritzker's Department of Early Childhood will also begin full operation. New school cyberbullying provisions will classify unauthorized AI-generated images, including sexual content, as cyberbullying. Additional measures include expanded reporting requirements at the Illinois Department of Corrections, as well as the establishment of the Office of the State Public Defender. Illinois is boosting protections for the LGBTQ plus community. Governor Pritzker signing 3 bills into law over the weekend. The measures will prevent out-of-state parties from using medical records stored in Illinois to punish individuals for receiving gender-affirming care in the state. They also require insurance companies to cover up to 6 months of prescribed hormone therapy and establish the process for choosing a gender marker on Illinois IDs and driver's licenses. The signings took place as the governor attended Chicago's Pride Parade events. The head of the Illinois Department of Natural Resources is leaving. Governor Pritzker announcing that IDNR Director Natalie Phelps Finney is departing at the end of this month. Finney was appointed director in January 2023. Renee Snow will serve as IDNR's interim director beginning on Wednesday. She's worked at the department since 2014, most recently serving as General Counsel. Prediction market company Kalshi filing a lawsuit against the state of Illinois seeking to block new taxes and licensing requirements scheduled to take effect on July 1st. The state has moved to regulate prediction markets in the same manner as online sports betting operators, requiring them to obtain a sports wagering license and pay applicable taxes. Kalshi and federal regulators contend that the Illinois lacks jurisdiction over the markets. They argue the state's actions violate the supremacy clause of the U.S. Constitution by improperly asserting regulatory authority. The head of 20-year-old Xander Ott of Sheridan booked into the LaSalle County Jail on multiple charges, including aggravated battery to a peace officer, resisting or obstructing a peace officer, and violating pretrial release conditions. Mendota police arrested 26-year-old Chloe M. Dagans of Spring Valley Friday morning shortly after 8 at 805 3rd Avenue following a call for service at that address. Dagans was wanted on a Bureau County warrant for failure to appear in court on a battery charge. She was taken to the LaSalle County Jail. 26-year-old Brianna E. Dressen of Ottawa booked into the LaSalle County Jail on a charge of domestic battery. Jail records show she's being held in pretrial custody following her arrest by the LaSalle County Sheriff's Office. A 35-year-old Florida man charged with driving while his license was suspended or revoked following a traffic stop by Peru police Thursday night shortly after 9. Timothy Charles Andrachuk of Land O'Lakes, Florida, stopped near the intersection of 7th and Monk's Streets, where he was cited for operating a motor vehicle on a revoked or suspended driver's license. He was released with a notice to appear in court. 51-year-old Nakisha Holman booked into the LaSalle County Jail on multiple charges, including armed violence, possession of a controlled substance, and unlawful possession of cannabis in a motor vehicle. 57-year-old Leticia G. Guzman of Mendota charged with driving under the influence after she was stopped by Mendota police Friday night shortly before 10 at Meriden Street and Pennsylvania Avenue. Guzman was released with a notice to appear in court. 37-year-old Loriano Ivan Mora Diaz of Montgomery taken into custody on Friday by members of the Kendall County Sheriff's Office and the U.S. Marshals Great Lakes Regional Fugitive Task Force. Authorities say he faces 8 felony counts of unauthorized video recording following an investigation that began after a report of alleged surreptitious recording inside a residence in Oswego Township. A Mendota man cited by Mendota police Friday just before midnight for driving on a revoked license, 45-year-old Eric L. Brown, was stopped at 5th Street and 10th Avenue. He was released with a court date. 21-year-old Jasmine A. DeGilio of Joliet booked into the LaSalle County Jail on a charge of domestic battery. Still ahead, obituaries, sports, and weather.
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3: 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Visitation for Megan Robinson will be held from 4 to 6 p.m. on Wednesday, July 1st, at Seals Campbell Funeral Home. Funeral services will follow at 6 p.m. at the funeral home. Alan Paul Haygood II, 53, of Sandwich, passed away unexpectedly on Sunday, June 21st, in Rothbury, Michigan. A memorial service for Alan Paul Haygood II will be held at 6 p.m. on Wednesday, July 1st, at Mueller Funeral Home in Ottawa. Visitation will be held from 3 to 6 p.m. before the service. Karen Husted, 65, passed away peacefully at her home, surrounded by the ones who loved her dearly. A celebration of life for Karen Husted will be held at Midstate Cartage, a place where so much of her life was spent and where people saw her the most. The family will be starting a text group directly from Karen's contacts on her phone to notify everyone. Richard Harris, age 70, of Ottawa, passed away on Friday, June 26th. There will be no visitation for Richard Harris due to his personal wishes. Arrangements have been entrusted to the Mueller Funeral Home in Ottawa. You can find these full obituaries on our website at 1430WCMY.com. Click on the Obituaries tab. You'll also find them on the 1430WCMY Facebook page.
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26: This is the 93.5 1430 WCMY Sports Report for your Monday. Well, the Royals voted a three-game sweep at the hands of the White Sox following that 5-4 win from Chicago. Anthony Kay gave up four earned runs on seven hits and got yanked in the fourth inning for the Sox, which snapped a two-game winning streak. The Sox will visit the Orioles tonight with a 5 p.m. pregame and a 5:35 first pitch right here on your official White Sox station, WCMY. The Cubs claimed their three-game road series over the Brewers following that 4-3 win in 10 innings. Suzuki drove in a pair of runs in the extras. Chicago has won six of its last seven games and will host San Diego tonight. The Cardinals avoided a three-game sweep in the hands of the Marlins following that 2-1 win at home. The Cardinals snapped a four-game skid and will visit the Braves tomorrow night. And lastly, the Sky fell to the Aces 107-99 at home. Carmelo Cardoza and Ezra Stevens led the team with scoring with 24 points each. Chicago's two-game winning streak got snapped, and it'll visit Vegas in the rematch on Friday night. And that is your Monday Sports Report.
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26: This is your LaSalle County weather forecast for your Monday and a quick look through Tuesday night. The National Weather Service has issued a heat advisory that will remain in effect through Wednesday evening. So make sure to take extra precautions if you're heading outdoors today. For today, we can expect mostly sunny skies with a high near 93. But those heat index values, it's going to feel closer to 106. We'll have south winds 10 to 15 miles an hour, gusting as high.

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Hi there. Happy Monday, June the 29th, 2026. 7:26 is our time here. I'm Jay Lesueur. We come to you, as you just heard, from Studio 1, the First National Bank of Ottawa studio here at 93.5, 1430 WCMY. Thanks for letting us be a part of the start of your day today. We're appreciative that you're a part of the start of ours here. And on the way this morning, it is a Monday, and it's going to be 7:30 here before too long, and that means we'll do the birthday club drawing. And right over here, I just got to reach over and get it in front of me here. I've got a coupon courtesy of Route 6 Pro Wash at LaSalle Street and Norris Drive in Ottawa for our newest member of the WCMI Birthday Club, who will be selected here in just a few minutes as we look at birthdays for this week of June the 29th to July the 5th. So if you know somebody who has a birthday between today and Monday, you still have a few minutes if you want to get their name in for the drawing. Go to the homepage, 1430wcmy.com. Click on the Birthday Club link there on the homepage. Fill out the form, and it'll pop up on my calendar here, and they will be included in the drawing. So you have a few minutes to do that right now before we get to the Birthday Club drawing. Also this morning, after 10, we're going to visit with the folks from United Way of Eastern LaSalle County. Leah and Sally will be in here. And in the 9 o'clock hour, I got a couple of 4th of July kind of things. Looking at this place that we reside called the United States of America and where we are as we approach our 250th birthday. Just exactly where we are on meeting the goals that were set by the founders, the founding fathers, as they're historically known. And then also a look, CBS has an interesting piece on their website this morning about how different the ideas were, even perceived as radical at the time, regarding the creation of a new country that is now going to be 250 years old. So that'll be in the 9 o'clock hour this morning here. Plus, a few other things have caught my eye, including some names in the news today, including, and there's more, I'm sure, that'll catch my eye, but these are the few that I've had a chance to just have pop up on my screen here. Mel Brooks, Scott Pelley, Bill Maher.

Serena Williams, O.J. Simpson. And this 29th of June is International Mud Day. It's national. I tell you what, the folks in the Mid-South who have been suffering with the flooding, they're not going to be celebrating International Mud Day today. They've seen enough. It's also National Camera Day, National Darts Day. It's National Waffle Iron Day. And it's National Almond Butter Crunch Day today. All competing for your attention on this 29th of June. 7:30 is our time. Temperature reading is at 77 degrees, and we do have this first heat wave of the season coming in. Our heat advisory goes into effect at noon and will run through 10 p.m., and that's for LaSalle County. Bureau and Putnam have a heat warning in effect beginning at noon today. We'll have more on our pre-4th of July hot weather forecast in a few minutes. We'll have the dollars and cents headlines and a look at markets and commodities for you as well. So we'll get set for the birthday club drawing, and we're going to get to it in just 4 minutes. Last call for your entries. 14.

0: Big song in the winter of 1970, Norman Greenbaum's Spirit in the Sky. And be on your toes, by the way. There's a thing in the sky called the full moon right now today. So hope the day isn't too crazy for you. 7:34 here at 93.5, 1430 WCMY. And let's do it. It's Monday morning after 7:30, and that means the WCMY Birthday Club drawing here. As we look at birthdays for this week of June the 29th to July the 5th, and we have, let me just check here, 9 entries this morning for this coming week. And thank you, Route 6 Pro Wash at LaSalle Street and Norris Drive in Ottawa. 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And 815-433-WASH is the phone number if you want to make an appointment for a detail or something special to have done to your vehicle. And the prize will go to a lucky winner today who will be drawn at random here right after we go through the calendar. Sharon Maltus has a birthday today. On June the 29th, Ron Florey Jr. has a birthday on Wednesday. That's July 1st. Tammy Johnson has a birthday coming up on Thursday, July the 2nd. Brooklyn Cottingham has a birthday on Thursday, July 2nd. Tony Anderson has a birthday on Thursday, July the 2nd as well. Ronnie Lou Harstead has a birthday on Friday. That's July 3rd. Jack Abernathy has a birthday coming up on Sunday, July the 5th. Laura Capitani has a birthday on Sunday, July the 5th. Chanel Rencasek has a birthday coming up on Sunday, July the 5th as well. So seven, eight, and nine. So we got nine in the contest this morning. So let's hit the number randomizer here. It's number 6, it tells me. All right. And our newest member of the WCMY Birthday Club and the winner of our Route 6 Pro Wash coupon this morning is Ronnie Lou Harstead, who has a birthday coming up on Friday, July the 3rd. Congratulations, Ronnie Lou Harstead. And we'll do it again next Monday, the WCMY Birthday Club. Remember, get your entries in. Just look for the Birthday Club link on the homepage there at 1430WCMY.com. 77 degrees. We're headed for a high today of 93. A detailed look at weather coming up, along with dollars and cents headlines and a look at markets and the commodities. Don't go away.
1: Sit back and enjoy a second cup with me, Karen Rhodes, Tuesday morning on WCMY, starting at 11 o'clock. Tuesday morning, we'll be talking with Mary Tim from Streeter. She'll tell us all the details of an upcoming fundraiser to help the victims of the most recent tornado in Streeter. And next up, it's Lorraine McAllister and Dan Schott in the studio to talk about the Hossack documentary. 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
0: 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And let's get to the dollars and cents headlines on this Friday morning. Coming up in the business, or in this on this Monday morning, we've got some Friday numbers that we're going to share with you in just a minute here. But coming up in the business week ahead, key economic reports will start coming in tomorrow. We'll have a look at job openings and consumer confidence. That's followed by ADP's monthly employment report on Wednesday. Look for the new Fed chair, Kevin Warsh, to make some headlines on Wednesday as well. He'll be delivering remarks on Europe during a visit to Portugal. And due to the 4th of July holiday, the government's always closely watched jobs report will be released a day early on Thursday. Most analysts are expecting a decline in the number of new non-farm payrolls added, down from 172,000 in May to an anticipated 118,000 in June. And what else will we have? We'll have the unemployment numbers on Thursday as well. No markets on Friday. That's the 4th of July business holiday, if you will. Consumer sentiment increased more than expected in June. The University of Michigan's final reading for the month rose 10% from May's record low. As gas prices eased, the survey's chief economist noted gains in sentiment across all age and income groups. Still, high prices and the cost of living top the list of consumer worries for the third straight month. The inflation outlook for the year ahead inched lower to 4.6%, but did remain well above the level prior to the start of the Iran war. Amazon customers have just under a month left now to file a claim in the company's $2.5 billion settlement with the Federal Trade Commission. Customers who are eligible may receive up to $51. The settlement comes from a 2023 lawsuit alleging Amazon coerced consumers into enrolling in Prime subscriptions, and then they made it hard to cancel. The window to submit a claim closes July 27th. It's the second phase of payouts in the settlement. In the first, eligible customers received automatic payments last year. And looking at Wall Street, the opening bell gets ready to ring. Starting a fresh and a shortened trading week, a volatile trading week ended with stocks closing lower back on Friday. Shares of Micron, Intel, and AMD all lost 2% or more as investors rotated out of key technology stocks over AI spending concerns. Markets struggled despite lower oil prices and better-than-expected consumer sentiment data. At the closing bell on Friday, the Dow Jones Industrial Average was 44 points in the red. It'll start today 51,876, the S&P 500 down 3, opening at 7,354. The NASDAQ dropped 60 on Friday to start the new week at 25,297. And we'll get to the commodities in a minute.
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0: All right, 7:42 at WCMY. Let's see how the commodities are looking at the break between the overnight and the daytime action. We'll head to agmarket.net in Normal. We've got Kurt Kimmel right here. You like the screen today or not?
7: No, No. Got corn down 7 to 8.
0: Oh.
7: Wheat's down 8 to 10, and the wheat market's down 1 to 2 cents. So
0: What happened?
7: It's not the weekend yet.
0: I thought
7: they'd hold in there a little bit better than what the market's showing. But overnight was just a little bit lower. The forecast is somewhat okay here in the U.S. We're going to warm up, but the nighttime temperatures are going to be a little cooler. And then after about 3 to 4 days, the ridge moves back to the west. So we'll see what happens. If you're in areas that have been receiving too much rain, it still does not look very good. There's some rough-looking crops out there in some areas, so maybe this heat can help it along. This afternoon's crop conditions reports, I don't know, I keep thinking we see a little deterioration, but we'll see what that comes out at. The bigger reports will be tomorrow. The acreage stocks, quarterly grain stocks report, trades kind of dialed into what they think it's going to be, so we'll see if it falls within that range or not. But for the most part, once we get that report out of the way, we'll go back to focusing to weather, the day-to-day demand, and particularly China. need to see China come forward here and start picking up the pace here on soybean purchases, Jay.
0: And then we just keep going from one extreme to another. It was dry, then we get a ton of rain, and now we're going to go into the heat, which is going to evaporate all that moisture that we picked up and got caught up on.
7: Oh, boy.
0: And it's a full moon today, so.
7: Yeah. Is it a what's the name? Is it a strawberry moon? Or what's the name of this full moon here?
0: I'll look that up in just a second.
7: Full strawberry moon. Anyway, yeah, not only full moon's got a name to it.
0: It is the strawberry moon, you're right. Yeah.
7: But end of the month, end of the quarter, 3-day weekend coming up. So
0: yeah.
7: who knows where we're going to end up here for the most part. So
0: maybe we'll just take the whole week off and go put our head in the sand for a while someplace.
7: Well, that'd be nice, but it always gets worse when you do that.
0: Yes. It's waiting for you when you get back. Early call for today. What do you think?
7: Lower. Lower. Okay. We'll be soft here. Kind of corn's at the lower end of the trading range that we made, so it's going to be important to try to dig in here and hold. Beans had a good bounce there last week, but we'll probably give up a half to a little bit more of those gains to kind of see some export business take advantage of price breaks.
0: Phone number and website for you there?
7: 1-800-779-1515 or agmarket.net.
0: Thank you very much. Stay cool. We'll see you tomorrow.
7: Bye.
0: Kurt Kimmel there, agmarket.net in Normal. We'll have more agribusiness for you at the noon hour. Courtesy of RFD and Brownfield Closing Markets, about 4:10 or so, after news and obituaries and sports and weather. And that's what we're going to turn to right now here at 7:46. Let's get into our LaSalle County weather forecast. First up, we have a heat advisory that will be in effect from 12 noon today until 10 p.m. on Wednesday, and that is for LaSalle, Lee, DeKalb, Kendall, Grundy, Livingston, and Marshall counties. There's a heat warning in effect for Bureau and Putnam counties beginning at noon today and running through 10 p.m. on Wednesday. Mostly sunny, hot, and humid. Heat index values this afternoon as high as 106. A south wind at 10 to 15 miles an hour will pick up and gust to about 25 miles an hour at times this afternoon as we go for a high of 93. Clouds will form this evening for a short period of time and then give way to clearing skies before dawn. We'll have a south wind at 10 to 15, gusting up to 25, and an overnight low of a muggy 76. Tomorrow, sunny, breezy, hot, humid, index values as high as 105. Southwest winds at 10 to 20, gusting up to 25 miles an hour in the afternoon, and a high of 95. 75 will be the low Wednesday morning. Wednesday, sunny and hot, the high again, 95. Thursday, and that's the arrival of July, by the way, Wednesday. Thursday, sunny, hot, and humid. A slight chance for afternoon showers, possibly a thunderstorm, and a high of 95. Friday, mostly sunny. An isolated shower or thunderstorm can't be ruled out. And a high on Friday of 92. On the weather calendar for this 29th of June, an average high and low is 83 and 64. We're going to be running about 10 degrees above normal today. 106, the record high in 1934. 46, the record low in 1989. And now the days are getting shorter. We have a sunrise this morning at 5:25. The sun will set this evening, 8:33 p.m., 15 hours and 8 minutes of daylight. Here's how it is out there right now. A south wind at 5, gusting up to 11 miles an hour. Humidity at 91%. The barometer's at 29.93 inches, and it's rising after low pressure gets out of the way here. And we're already at 80 degrees at 93.5, 1430 WCMY. The dew point, by the way, is at 77. Now, anything above 60 starts to be noticed. After 65, it's deemed uncomfortable. Anything above 70 is considered oppressive as far as the real field temperature out there. You know, the they call it the wind chill in the summertime or in the wintertime. In the summertime, it's the temperature humidity index, the THI, which right now is at 84. So it feels like 84 out there, even though our temperature reading is at 80 degrees. But it's because of that darn dew point up there at 77 degrees. That's why your windows are sweating at your house, probably. It's 10 minutes before 8 o'clock, 7:50 at 93.5, 1430 WCMY. Super hits of the 60s, 70s, and the 80s.

Jay and the Americans and this magic moment, and we'll go from the 60s to the 70s. It's Dan Fogelberg's Part of the Plan on WCMY Community Music.

Dan Fogelberg right there, and part of the plan, and it's 7:56 here at 93.5, 1430 WCMY. Coming up after 8:30, I will have some names in the news today that have caught my eye on the newswire this morning, including Damian and Jessica O'Brien of Michigan, Pete Buttigieg, Stevie Nicks, Travis Kelce, Tim McGraw, Taylor Swift, Serena Williams, O.J. Simpson, Abraham Alvarez, Scott Pelley, Mel Brooks, Bill Maher, some of the names in the news today. Plus, we'll see what's happening in the world of the movies, what people went to see over the weekend. And the Chicago Bears are on the movie page this morning. I'll explain more coming up after 8:30 as well as we roll on here on Monday morning, this June the 29th. By the way, the Transportation Security Administration said over the weekend it is bracing to screen nearly 19 million air travelers across the 4th of July holiday period, which runs June 30 to July 6, so beginning tomorrow and running through next Monday. Senior official at TSA says here in this news release, security checkpoints are fully staffed. We are prepared to welcome these travelers and handle the large passenger volumes. The highest traffic expected on July the 2nd, on Thursday, with an expected 3 million people traveling through the airports that day. The agency recommends travelers arrive early, check with their airline before their departure. Meantime, AAA is estimating that about 500,000 people, is that right? Might be traveling by car. That seems like a low number. But how many people? I'm going to look that up again. I think they got a typo in there. But anyway, a lot of people are going to be traveling over the 4th of July, not only just flying, but also driving to their destination to celebrate the nation's 250th birthday, since we've got a long natural weekend with the 4th of July hitting on Saturday, right? All right, we'll head for 8 o'clock. We have a whole package of news ready to go for you, local and state, after NBC, and weather, obituaries, sports, and happy Monday. We'll get to 8 o'clock with Neil Diamond's Galveston, WCMY, community, music, and you.

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1: NBC News Radio, I'm Tammy Trujillo. Rescue efforts continue in Venezuela as officials fear the death toll will continue to go up from Wednesday's massive earthquakes. More than 1,400 people are confirmed dead and nearly 69,000 others remain missing. Search and rescue teams from the U.S. and around the world are working to find victims in the collapsed buildings. The State Department says the U.S. is sending a $150 million aid package to Venezuela, with more financial help likely to follow. The U.S. and Iran have agreed to stand down temporarily and allow ships to move freely through the Strait of Hormuz. The four-month war has disrupted the global economy, driven up U.S. gas prices, and strained Washington's ties with Israel and key European allies. On Friday, Iran asserted control over the strait, warning that safe passage would only be guaranteed for vessels coordinating with its government. The escalation followed President Trump's accusation that Iran struck a commercial ship near Oman with a one-way attack drone, prompting U.S. Central Command to launch additional retaliatory strikes. Forecasters say a large mass of hot air known as a heat dome will spread extreme heat and humidity across the eastern part of the country this week. Scott Carr has the details.
2: The heat is expected to linger from Texas to New York through the July 4th weekend, pushing temperatures in the Midwest into the 90s and possibly the triple digits. Record highs are expected across the region, and forecasters also warn of high humidity, pushing fields-like temperatures up to 110 degrees in places. And in addition, they caution some parts of the eastern U.S. could start seeing poor air quality next week from wildfire smoke drifting in from the western wildfires. I'm Scott Carr.
1: Hundreds of millions of dollars are up for grabs this week in both the Mega Millions and the Powerball lotteries. There was no grand prize winner in Friday's Mega Millions drawing, so that jackpot rolls over to at least $511 million on Tuesday. Tonight, it's the Powerball drawing with a jackpot that's worth at least $360 million. You're listening to the latest from NBC News Radio. The TSA is getting ready to screen nearly 19 million air travelers across the 4th of July holiday period. Wendy Swanson has details.
3: A TSA senior official says security checkpoints are fully staffed and prepared to welcome travelers and handle the large passenger volumes during the June 30th through July 6th period. The highest traffic is expected on July 2nd, with an expected 3 million people traveling through airports that day. I'm Wendy Swanson.
1: One of the suspects in the foiled attack on the June 14th White House UFC cage match faces a preliminary hearing today. Abraham Alvarez is charged with conspiracy to commit murder and conspiracy to commit an offense against the United States. The 31-year-old from Omaha, Nebraska, is the alleged ringleader of the attack and allegedly helped make explosive drones. He's one of five men charged in connection with the scheme. A brain implant developed in California has allowed a man with ALS to continue to communicate with friends and family. That story from Sharon Reardon.
4: 47-year-old Casey Harrell, who suffers from severe paralysis and speech impairment, is now also able to browse the internet and work from home. The Experimental Brain Computer Interface, or BCI, works by translating brain signals into text while also allowing users to control a computer cursor. It was developed by researchers at UC Davis in conjunction with Brown University and Mass General Brigham Neuroscience Institute. KTLA reports the findings published in Nature Medicine show the BCI could lead to greater independence for people with paralysis and other severe neurological conditions that limit speech and movement. I'm Sharon Reardon.
1: Uber is rolling out stricter background checks and restrictions for drivers starting today. Among the changes, Uber is expanding the list of criminal offenses that permanently disqualify someone from being a driver here in the U.S. The company will no longer allow people with prior convictions for violent felonies, sexual crimes, stalking, or strangulation to be drivers. Uber says it's prevented over 3 million people from joining or remaining on the platform since 2017. I'm Tammy Trujillo. Uber is rolling out stricter background checks and restrictions for drivers starting today. Rob Martier reports.
5: Among the changes, Uber is expanding the list of criminal offenses that permanently disqualify someone from being a driver in the U.S. The company will no longer allow people with prior convictions for violent felonies, sexual crimes, stalking, or strangulation to drive. Uber said it had prevented over 3 million people from joining or remaining on the platform since 2017. I'm Rob Martier.
1: Time is running out for Amazon customers to file a claim in the company's $2.5 billion settlement with the Federal Trade Commission. Those who are eligible may receive up to $51. The settlement comes from a 2023 lawsuit alleging Amazon coerced consumers into enrolling in Prime subscriptions and then made it hard to cancel them. The window to submit a claim closes on July 27th. It's not only getting harder to afford a house, it's getting more expensive to keep that house going. An analysis done by the Wall Street Journal found that between 2019 and 2025, the cost of emergency repairs went up 175%, home maintenance by 85%, insurance up 72%, while interest rose 35% and property taxes by 31%. Those cost increases have made it harder for middle-class Americans to join the ranks of homeowners. Redfin says home buyers with a $2,500 budget in 2019 could have purchased a $517,500 home without breaking their budget. Nowadays, with that same budget, they could only afford a home worth $384,000. And a Western Entertainment property in southern Arizona, known for hundreds of films and TV shows, is up for sale. Old Tucson is listed on business real estate site BizBuySell for $1.5 million. The park is home to rides, live shows, and tours, and has been the filming location for numerous Western classics like El Dorado, Three Amigos, and Tombstone. That property closed in 2020 but reopened 2 years later under new ownership. With your consumer and business news, I'm Tammy Trujillo.
6: The Red Sox have struggled this season, but they're back in the AL playoff picture now after a four-game weekend sweep over the rival Yankees. The Sox capped it off with a 5-4 10-inning walk-off win in last night's series finale. Starting pitcher Sonny Gray had a no-hitter into the eighth inning. He left with a lead. Sox blew it, but they recovered to win in extras, and Gray happy to see the Red Sox fans celebrate.
7: We need them. We're gonna get back into this thing. We need them, and they were here for us this weekend, so I appreciate that, so thank you.
6: The Red Sox still 10 games below 500, but now within 4.5 games of the final American League wildcard spot. The Yankees, meanwhile, fall out of first in the AL East. Tampa Bay now leads them by a game after beating Arizona 5-1. The Rays have won 5 straight. The NBA free agency period begins tomorrow night. In the meantime, another significant trade, with Charlotte sending Miles Bridges to Phoenix for 2 players and a future first-round pick. And the knockout round of the World Cup began yesterday, with Canada advancing to the round of 16, beating South Africa. The U.S. meets Bosnia-Herzegovina Wednesday. I'm Matt McCoy.
8: A typical summer weather pattern settles in across much of the nation today, with dangerous heat expanding across the central and eastern U.S. Afternoon thunderstorms are expected from the central plains into parts of the Midwest and Ohio Valley, with some storms capable of producing heavy rain, damaging wind gusts, and frequent lightning. Hot, dry conditions also continue across portions of the interior West, increasing wildfire conditions. Temperatures will vary nationwide. Seattle reaches the low 70s, Chicago climbs into the low 90s, and Washington tops out in the mid-90s. Across the South, Dallas reaches the upper 90s, Atlanta warms into the low 90s, and Miami climbs into the upper 80s with tropical humidity. Hawaii remains warm and breezy with highs in the low to mid-80s and a few passing showers, while Alaska stays cool with scattered rain showers and temperatures mainly in the 50s and 60s. That's your national forecast. I'm Chris Powers.
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9: As we've been hearing, a mega heat dome set to hit the eastern half of the continental U.S. this week and last well through the 4th of July weekend. Forecasters say two small heat domes are colliding, and that's making for one huge heat dome, sending temperatures soaring. A heat advisory will go into effect at 12 noon today for LaSalle, Lee, DeKalb, Kendall, Grundy, Livingston, and Marshall counties, and it'll run through 10 p.m. on Wednesday. An extreme heat warning is in effect for Bureau and Putnam counties beginning at noon today and running through 10 o'clock Wednesday night. Sunny skies, dangerous heat throughout the period, heat index values reaching possibly up to 110. Overnight temperatures will provide little relief, with lows in the mid-70s. And people sensitive to high temperature and humidity are encouraged to limit their outdoor activities, stay in air-conditioned spaces during the peak heat times of the day, drink plenty of water, protect pets, never leave children or animals in parked vehicles, and check on elderly neighbors. Local fire, police, city halls, various organizations, and libraries are all providing cooling centers through most of the week. An Ottawa man charged in the April 18th shooting at the Zeller Inn waived his right to a speedy trial on Friday, delaying his case until later this summer. 23-year-old B.J. Redmond faces Class X felony charges of aggravated battery with a firearm and aggravated discharge of a firearm within 1,000 feet of a school, along with aggravated unlawful possession of a weapon. Prosecutors allege witnesses saw Redmond fire a handgun, striking the victim in the upper torso. Redmond's trial is scheduled now for August 24th. A final pretrial conference is set for August 21st. Meantime, a 41-year-old Ottawa woman charged after a traffic stop Saturday afternoon in DeKalb County. The DeKalb County Sheriff's Office says Deidre Sinkler was stopped around 3:20 in the afternoon on Saturday at the intersection of Peace Road and Lincoln Highway. Deputies alleged that she was driving under the influence of drugs while a child was in the vehicle. Sinkler was charged with driving under the influence of drugs, unlawful possession of drug paraphernalia, endangering the life of a child, expired registration, and failing to have her driver's license in her possession. She was later released with a court date. A 58-year-old man rescued this weekend after his kayak overturned on Lake Kakusha. The Mendota Fire Department says the incident occurred about 2:20 Saturday afternoon when the unidentified kayaker flipped into the water. A friend in the second kayak was unable to assist, prompting people on shore to call for help. Firefighters deployed an inflatable rescue boat and safely brought the man back to shore. He was wearing a life jacket at the time of the incident. No injuries were reported. City of Peru Police Department putting out a public information statement over the weekend denying rumors circulating on Facebook that a shooting had occurred in town. Police said the claim is false. They confirmed there had been no and has been no shooting in Peru. Officials urging residents to avoid sharing unverified information, warning that rumors can spread quickly and cause unnecessary concern within the community. The department encouraged the public to rely on official Peru Police Department communications for accurate and up-to-date information. Authorities and family members are asking for the public's help in locating a 15-year-old girl, Sophia McKinney, last seen June 1st near Armour Park in Kankakee. Anyone with information about her whereabouts is encouraged to come forward. A description of Sophia and contact information for reporting any tips have been posted on the WCMY Facebook page. WCMY News Time is 8:13.
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9: The Illinois Valley Public Action to Deliver Shelter Organization, better known locally as IVPADS, reports the shelters in Ottawa and Peru served 547 individuals between August and May. Those assisted included 61 families and 101 children, and during that same period, the shelters provided more than 89,000 meals by serving clients, 3 meals a day. The Ottawa and Peru facilities operate around the clock, remaining open 24 hours a day, 7 days a week through that August to May shelter season, providing housing, meals, and support for those experiencing homelessness. The PADS shelters provide daytime services in the summer. And the PADS shelter in Ottawa is getting set to move into its new facility at Canal and Superior Streets after nearly 2 years in a temporary location at the former Ottawa YMCA at 201 East Jackson Street. 14 new laws in Illinois taking effect July 1st, including permanent legalization of pandemic-era cocktail delivery and pickup. Governor J.B. Pritzker's Department of Early Childhood will begin full operations. New school cyberbullying provisions will classify unauthorized AI-generated images, including sexual content, as cyberbullying. Additional measures include expanded reporting requirements of the Illinois Department of Corrections and the establishment of the Office of the State Public Defender. Illinois is also boosting protections for the LGBTQ plus community. Governor J.B. Pritzker signing 3 bills into law this weekend. The measures will prevent out-of-state parties from using medical records stored in Illinois to punish individuals for receiving gender-affirming care in the state. They also require insurance companies to cover up to 6 months of prescribed hormone therapy and establish the process for choosing a gender marker on Illinois IDs and driver's licenses. The signing took place yesterday as the governor was attending the Chicago Pride Parade. Head of the Illinois Department of Natural Resources is leaving. Governor Pritzker announcing that IDNR Director Natalie Phelps Finney is departing at the end of the month. Finney was appointed director in January 2023. Renee Snow will serve as IDNR's interim director beginning on Wednesday. She's worked at the department since 2014, most recently serving as general counsel. And prediction market company Kalshi filed a lawsuit against the state of Illinois, seeking to block new taxes and licensing requirements scheduled to take effect July 1st. The state has moved to regulate prediction markets in the same manner as online sports betting operators, requiring them to obtain a sports wagering license and pay applicable taxes. Calci and federal regulators contend that Illinois lacks jurisdiction over the markets, arguing that the state's actions violate the supremacy clause of the U.S. Constitution by improperly asserting regulatory authority. 20-year-old Xander Ott of Sheridan booked into the LaSalle County Jail on multiple charges, including aggravated battery to a peace officer, resisting or obstructing a peace officer, and violating pretrial release conditions. Mendota police arrested 26-year-old Clory M. Dagans of Spring Valley Friday morning shortly after 8 at 805 3rd Avenue following a call for service at the address. Dagans was wanted on a Bureau County warrant for failure to appear in court on a battery charge. She was taken to the LaSalle County Jail. 26-year-old Brianna E. Dressen of Ottawa booked into the LaSalle County Jail on a charge of domestic battery. Jail records indicate she's being held in pretrial custody after her arrest by the LaSalle County Sheriff's Office. A 35-year-old Florida man was charged with driving while his license was suspended or revoked after a traffic stop by Peru Police Thursday night shortly after 9. Timothy Charles Andrichuk of Land O'Lakes, Florida, was stopped near the intersection of 7th and Monk's Streets, where he was cited for operating a motor vehicle on a revoked or suspended driver's license. He was released with a notice to appear in court. 57-year-old Leticia G. Guzman of Mendota charged with driving under the influence. She was stopped by Mendota Police Friday night shortly before 10 at Meriden Street and Pennsylvania Avenue. Guzman was released with a notice to appear in court. 51-year-old Nakisha Holman was booked into the LaSalle County Jail on multiple charges, including armed violence, possession of a controlled substance, and unlawful transportation of cannabis in a motor vehicle. 37-year-old Loriano Ivan Mora Diaz of Montgomery, taken into custody Friday by members of the Kendall County Sheriff's Office and the U.S. Marshals Great Lakes Regional Fugitive Task Force. Authorities say he faces 8 felony counts of unauthorized video recording following an investigation began after a report of alleged surreptitious recording inside a residence in Oswego Township. 21-year-old Jasmine A. Dillio of Joliet booked into the LaSalle County Jail on a charge of domestic battery, and a Mendota man was cited by Mendota police on Friday just before midnight for driving on a revoked license. 45-year-old Eric L. Brown was stopped at 5th Street and 10th Avenue. He was released with a court date. Still to come, obituaries, sports, and weather.
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12: From the 93.5 1430 WCMY obituary page, Megan Robinson, 43 of Ottawa, formerly of Marseilles, passed away at home on June 24th. Visitation for Megan Robinson will be held from 4 to 6 p.m. on Wednesday, July 1st, at Seals Campbell Funeral Home. Funeral services will follow at 6 p.m. at the funeral home. Alan Paul Haygood II, 53 of Sandwich, passed away unexpectedly on Sunday, June 21st, in Rothbury, Michigan. A memorial service for Alan Paul Haygood II will be held at 6 p.m. on Wednesday, July 1st, at Mueller Funeral Home in Ottawa. Visitation will be held from 3 to 6 p.m. before the service. Karen Husted, 65, passed away peacefully at her home, surrounded by the ones who loved her dearly. A celebration of life for Karen Husted will be held at Mid-State Cartage, a place where so much of her life was spent and where people saw her the most. The family will be starting a text group directly from Karen's contacts on her phone to notify everyone. Richard Harris, age 70 of Ottawa, passed away on Friday, June 26th. There will be no visitation for Richard Harris due to his personal wishes. Arrangements have been entrusted to the Mueller Funeral Home in Ottawa. You can find these full obituaries on our website at 1430wcmy.com. Click on the obituaries tab. You'll also find them on the 1430wcmy Facebook page. This is the 93.5 1430 WCMY Sports Report for your Monday. Well, the Royals voted a three-game sweep at the hands of the White Sox following that 5-4 win from Chicago. Anthony Kay gave up four earned runs on seven hits and got yanked in the fourth inning for the Sox, which snapped a two-game winning streak. The Sox will visit the Orioles tonight with a 5 p.m. pregame and a 5:35 first pitch right here on your official White Sox station, WCMY. The Cubs claimed their three-game road series over the Brewers following that 4-3 win in 10 innings. Suzuki drove in a pair of runs in the extras. Chicago has won six of its last seven games and will host San Diego tonight. The Cardinals avoided a three-game sweep in the hands of the Marlins following that 2-1 win at home. The Cardinals snapped a four-game skid and will visit the Braves tomorrow night. And lastly, the Sky fell to the Aces 107-99 at home. Carmelo Cardoza and Ezra Stevens led the team with scoring with 24 points each. Chicago's two-game win winning streak got snapped, and it'll visit Vegas in the rematch on Friday night. And that is your Monday Sports Report. This is your LaSalle County weather forecast for your Monday. And a quick look through Tuesday night. The National Weather Service has issued a heat advisory that will remain in effect through Wednesday evening. So make sure to take extra precautions if you're heading outdoors today. For today, we can expect mostly sunny skies with a high near 93. But those heat index values, it's going to feel closer to 106. We'll have south winds 10 to 15 miles an hour, gusting as high as 25 at times. Tonight, clouds will move in before clearing out by morning. Overnight lows will settle to around 76 degrees. The south winds will continue at 10 to 15. Tuesday brings more sunshine and more heat. Highs climb to near 95 degrees, with the heat index values reaching 105. It'll also be breezy as well on Tuesday. Tuesday night stays warm with a low near 75 and light southwest winds. Make sure to drink plenty of water. Limit outdoor activities during peak afternoon hours. And please check on your neighbors if you can. And that is your LaSalle County weather forecast for your Monday.

Okay, thank you. It's 8:23, right on the dot. And a happy Monday morning to you here on this 29th of June, 2026. I'm Jay Lesore. We come to you from Studio 1, the First National Bank of Ottawa studio here at 93.5 1430 WCMY. Happy to have you along with us this morning. Thanks for letting us be a part of your day. I have a lot of names in the news today that I'll be sharing here before we get to 9 o'clock. And then after 9, a couple of America 250th birthday pieces on our founding fathers, as well as a new poll out from the folks at Center Square asking the question, are we fulfilling those goals that the founding fathers had set for the country they created? And it's a little interesting breakdown, I noticed. So I'll share that coming up after 9 o'clock. Then after 10, we'll visit with the gang from United Way.

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See, we create this illusion that everything that you hear coming away from either your radio or your online stream at 1430 WCMY.com is all planned and laid out, and believe me, most of this is a fly-by-the-seat-of-your-pants kind of stuff. As was the situation going into the news at 8 o'clock there, where I had a Neil Diamond song sitting on the screen in front of me here, and then I noticed it was going to be too long to hit the time mark I needed to hit, so I dumped the Neil Diamond song, and the next one up was Glenn Campbell and Galveston, and so that's the song I rolled, and I blurted out that it was Neil Diamond. Thanks for the catch, Gary. I appreciate that. Birthdays today on this June the 20th. See, it's all an illusion. This is smoke and mirrors. In more ways than one, you might imagine. Plus, they got a full moon today, so that's even better. Birthdays today include those of actor Gary Busey, who is 82 years old today, on the big screen in the Buddy Holly story. He was in Lethal Weapon. He was in The Firm. He was in Fear and Loathing in Las Vegas. The Gingerbread Man. What else was he in? Breaking Point. And then he was one of the contestants on NBC's Celebrity Apprentice once upon a time. Former U.S. Congressman from Iowa and now a retired actor as well. Fred Grandy is 78 years old today. He was the purser on The Love Boat. We first saw him on the CBS sitcom Maude, and Fred Grandy did serve in Congress, representing a district in Iowa. Actress Sharon Lawrence is 65 years old today, most recently on the primetime show Hidden Palms. We saw her some years ago on the ABC crime show NYPD Blue. From L.A. Law, actress Amanda Donahoe is 64 years old today. The actress who played Jan Levinson on NBC's The Office, Melora Hardin, is 59 today. Who else has a birthday? Pauly G on the HBO sitcom The Comeback, played by actor Lance Barber, who is 53 years old today. He's also been on primetime TV in Young Sheldon. Let's see, one of the Pussycat Dolls. In fact, the lead singer of that girl group, Nicole Scherzinger, is 48 years old today. She's been a judge on The Masked Singer as well. From Saturday Night Live, the comedian probably best recognized for anchoring the Weekend Update segment, Colin Jost is 44 years old today. Actor Lorenzo James Henry turns 33 years old. He was on The Walking Dead, also on the primetime show Agents of S.H.I.E.L.D. And if you have a birthday or an anniversary on this June the 29th, hope it's a happy day for you. Some of the trivia tidbits on the history calendar today. It was on this date in 1767. The British Parliament approved the Townshend Revenue Acts, which imposed import duties on glass, lead, paint, paper, and tea being shipped to America. It led to the Boston Tea Party. And you know how the rest of the story went. On this date in 1776, the state of Virginia adopted its first constitution, Patrick Henry, the first governor of the Commonwealth. In 1925, the frosted electric light bulb was patented. And on this day in 1950... as hostilities were developing on the Korean Peninsula, President Harry Truman authorized a sea blockade of Korea. On this day in 1953, President Dwight Eisenhower signed the legislation out of Congress, the Federal Highway Act, which authorized the construction of 42,500 miles of new freeway from coast to coast. Freeways at the time were considered to be four-lane highways, but not necessarily as we knew them or would know them later. On this day, with the interstate system. In 1966, the United States intensified its bombing of North Vietnam, hitting fuel storage facilities near the major cities of Hanoi and Haiphong.
And in 1972, the Supreme

0: Supreme Court ruled that the death penalty could constitute what they call cruel and unusual punishment. The ruling prompted states to revise their capital punishment laws. We still may have some decisions coming from the Supreme Court in the next couple of days here before they take their summer recess. And on this day in 2007, the first generation Apple iPhone went on sale. It seems like it's been around forever, the iPhone. First one, though, just 19 years ago today. There's a look at June 29th in years gone by. It is 8:30 at 93.5, 1430 WCMY, online at 1430WCMY.com, and, of course, on air at 93.5 and 1430. And let's see, we'll do... This got a lot of names in the news I'll get to in just a couple of minutes here. Hang in.
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0: It is 8:33 at 93.5, 1430WCMY, and our forecast high temperature for later on today is at 93, and we are well on our way. It's 81 degrees right now. The dew point is at 78. That's why the windows are sweating at home. 90% is our humidity right now, with a 78 dew point and an 81 degree air temperature reading. Oof. It is going to be nasty humid out there today. So, let's see, names in the news today, and I had a lot of them lined up here to pass along. Where to start? Why don't we start with I guess this could be the good news story of the day. I haven't really found one yet that jumped out at me, but comedian Bill Maher has been awarded the Mark Twain Prize for American Humor. That ceremony on Sunday was held in Washington, D.C. at the John F. Kennedy Center for the Performing Arts. Now, the building name continues to be controversially covered by a large tarp, as a federal judge recently ordered Donald J. Trump's name removed after it was ruled that he had renamed the Kennedy Center illegally without congressional approval. But congratulations to Bill Maher. Next name on the list is Mel Brooks, a major birthday for the comedy legend, as Mel Brooks turned 100 over the weekend. From Blazing Saddles to History of the World Part 1, The Producers, Young Frankenstein, Spaceballs, and so much more, the Oscar, Grammy, Emmy, Tony winner has written, directed, and produced over 20 movies. A huge success on Broadway. He's been making people laugh since he started writing for comedian Sid Caesar on the early television variety shows of the 1950s. And he's still going. An HBO documentary about the life of Mel Brooks came out this year. A Spaceballs sequel, by the way, is expected to be out next year. Mel Brooks, 100 years old. I think yesterday was actually his birthday. Next name on the list is that of Scott Pelley, who was fired from his longtime position at CBS's 60 Minutes earlier this month. He's signed a deal now with a talent agency, the Creative Artists Agency, announcing in an Instagram post at the end of the week that they've signed up the TV journalist. The CAA introduced its new client in the post, writing here, Scott has won 51 National Emmy Awards, 4 DuPont Columbia Silver Batons, 3 Peabody Awards, and 6 Edward R. Murrow Awards. You might recall, Scott Pelley was abruptly fired from 60 Minutes in early June after more than 2 decades on the air at CBS following an internal dispute with CBS leadership that left him without severance or any other benefits for that matter. And then we've got the name Abraham Alvarez, one of the suspects in the foiled attack on the June 14th White House UFC cage match. He'll be in a federal courtroom today for a preliminary hearing. Abraham Alvarez charged with conspiracy to commit murder and conspiracy to commit an offense against the United States. He's 31 years old from Omaha, Nebraska. The alleged ringleader of the attack and allegedly helped make some explosive drones. He's one of 5 men charged in that plan and allegedly handled all the planning and the organization. Immigration and Customs Enforcement has also lodged a detainer against Alvarez, who overstayed a visa from Mexico as a child in 2001, later granted status under the DACA program, the Deferred Action for Childhood Arrivals. Next name in the news is that of O.J. Simpson, who will not be mentioned at all when it comes to the Wall of Fame at the brand new Highmark Stadium that is going to be opening in Orchard Park, New York, a suburb of Buffalo, New York. Buffalo Bills CEO says the one-time NFL running back is not fit for what the Bills family and stadium represents. O.J. Simpson spent 9 years with Buffalo. He died of cancer in 2024, but his time on the field would be overshadowed by his many legal problems, including the so-called trial of the century involving the murders of his ex-wife and her friend. Simpson was acquitted of those charges, but years later was found guilty and sentenced to prison for robbing a group of people at a Las Vegas casino. Next name on the list here is Serena Williams. The Wimbledon Championships begin today at the All England Club in London. Serena Williams will be returning in singles, the first for her since the 2022 U.S. Open, her first singles event. Serena's a 23-time Grand Slam champion. Yannick Sinner is another name in the news. On the men's side, the Italian looking to bounce back from a disappointing French Open as he searches for a second straight Wimbledon title. The women's final set for Saturday, July the 11th. The men will close things out the next day on July the 12th. More names in the news today. Stevie Nicks and Tim McGraw, singers, are set to perform at the wedding of Taylor Swift and Travis Kelce. This is according to the gossip website, Page Six. Tate Day previously wore a shirt reading Stevie Nicks to Game 4 of the recent NBA Finals at Madison Square Garden. She previously released a song named after McGraw earlier this week. New York City Hall did confirm there has been a permit granted for a Friday bash for more than 1,000 people at Madison Square Garden, as well as a permit for a more intimate event for 100 people on Thursday. Another name on the list today is Pete Buttigieg, former Transportation Secretary for the U.S., one-time mayor of South Bend, Indiana, says he was the victim of a swatting call. Pete Buttigieg lives in Traverse City, Michigan now, and he announced on Friday that authorities had been called to his home over false allegations and what he said seemed to be an effort to target him politically. It temporarily led him to being separated from his two children. He said he feels, in his words, rage and sadness over how someone involved his four-year-old twins in something like this. Pete Buttigieg said that he's exploring pressing civil or criminal charges over the incident if he can find out who made that swatting call. And then there are two other names in the news today. These people could be on the despicable list. Michigan parents of an obese 7-year-old boy who are now charged with second-degree murder in the child's death, Damian and Jessica O'Brien, are also charged with torture and child abuse in the death of Casper O'Brien, who weighed 255 pounds when he died. First responders were called to their home outside Flint, Michigan in November 2025 on a report of a child experiencing difficulty breathing. Young Casper later died at the hospital. He was 50 and a half inches tall. That's near the top percentile for 7-year-olds, but the U.S. Centers for Disease Control and Prevention says a healthy weight for him should have been between 40 and 70 pounds. And the child weighed 255. There's two people to remember today in a not-so-positive light, Damian and Jessica O'Brien. Let's hope the court throws the book at them. It's 8:42 at 93.5, 1430 WCMY. Temperatures at 81 degrees. We'll head for 93 today. And a look at our LaSalle County weather forecast coming up. We'll have a mid-morning market update for you here in just a couple of moments.
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0: It is 8:44 here at 93.5, 1430 WCMY, and let's do a little mid-morning market update here as we check on Wall Street and a couple of other things. Some big changes are coming to student loans starting Wednesday that limit how much people can borrow and how they repay. The changes are part of the One Big Beautiful Bill Act that was signed into law by President Trump last year. Loans will be capped for parents at $20,000 a year and $65,000 per student. Grad students will be capped at $100,000. Borrowers will also have only two repayment options, the tiered standard plan, and a new plan based on income that's called the repayment assistance plan. The law also gets rid of the Biden-era SAVE plan, S-A-V-E, so that borrowers there will have to find a new option. Short-term career and technical education programs are now eligible for federal Pell Grants, with students able to start applying this week on July 1st. It's part of a new rule in the Workforce Pell Grant program. States will determine which high-demand fields will qualify for funding. And Wall Street is opening its short week ahead of the 4th of July higher, as the U.S. and Iran now agree to resume conversations. Stocks jumped as both countries paused fighting over the Strait of Hormuz and agreed to allow commercial ships to pass freely through that vital waterway in the Middle East. A sharp rebound in tech shares is boosting the markets to start the week as well. At the open, the Dow Industrials and the S&P 500 are both higher. NASDAQ jumped more than 1% in the early trading. It's well into the green, too. It's 8:46. And let's get to our WCMY LaSalle County weather forecast. First of all, the heat advisory goes into effect for LaSalle County beginning at noon today and runs through 10 p.m. on Wednesday. And that heat advisory is also in effect within that same time period for not only LaSalle, but Lee, DeKalb, Kendall, Grundy, Livingston, and Marshall counties. It's a heat warning, extreme heat warning for Bureau and Putnam counties beginning at noon today. Mostly sunny, hot and humid. Heat index values as high as 106. We'll have a south wind today, 10 to 15 miles an hour, gusting to 25 this afternoon. We go for a high of 93. Clouds will develop a little bit as we get into the late evening hours, but they will give way overnight to clearing skies by dawn tomorrow. A south wind at 10 to 15, gusting up to 25 miles an hour during the evening. We'll have a low tomorrow morning of 76. 71 was our low early today. And then for the daytime tomorrow, it'll be sunny, breezy, hot, and humid. Heat index values as high as 105. Southwest winds at 10 to 20 miles an hour, gusting up to 25 at times, and a high of 95 for Tuesday. 75 will be the low come Wednesday morning. July arrives, sunny and hot, the high on Wednesday, 95. Thursday, sunny, hot, and humid, with a slight chance for afternoon showers and possibly a thunderstorm, the high 95. Friday, mostly sunny, isolated showers and thunderstorms possible, and a high of 92 on July 3rd. All of this comes when an average high and low is 83 and 64, so we're going to be running consistently 10 to 12 degrees above normal here. We have a south wind at 6, gusting to 11 miles an hour. 89% is humidity. The barometer at 29.92, and it's holding steady. Our dew point is at 78 degrees. The air temperature is 82 degrees. And it feels like 86 out there right now. 82 degrees at 93.5. 1430 WCMY. We're community, music, and you.

0: Chicago and Beginnings, and it's 10 before 9, 850 here at 93.5, 1430 WCMY. We'll have a little news break coming up for you at 9 o'clock. That includes weather and a little health beat update. And then I'll share with you a couple of things out of the America 250 file this morning, including the results of a poll done by Center Square on just how confident we are in democracy's future. And the question, are we living out the principles as set by our founding fathers? And then I'll share a piece that was from CBS News over the weekend on our founding fathers and why their, at the time, radical beliefs continue to shape America today. We'll get to that coming up in the next hour. And I did mention earlier that the Supreme Court will finish its term tomorrow on June 30th, and the nation's highest court could release some major decisions this morning, maybe within the next hour or so. The justices have always had a self-imposed deadline to finish their work by the end of June and then take a summer recess for July, August, and September. And there are some decisions still to be announced involving several high-profile cases. They include transgender athlete bans, President Trump's birthright citizenship order, his ability to fire federal officials, the counting mail-in ballots that arrive after Election Day, and a few other key decisions that we may hear about either today or tomorrow from the Supreme Court. And I shared last hour about the Transportation Security Administration ready to screen about 19 million air travelers across the 4th of July holiday period between tomorrow, June 30th, and next Monday, July the 6th. AAA says a record 70, this was the correct number, I had to go fish around for this. AAA says a record 72.2 million Americans are expected to travel more than 50 miles from home on the highways over the 4th of July week, marking a 5.3% increase over last year. AAA says the heaviest congestion is expected to be Wednesday and Thursday, and then, of course, everybody will head home on whatever, what else would you expect, Sunday, July the 5th.
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0: I know it's a full moon today, but it could be a lucky day for somebody who blows a little money on a Powerball ticket. I'll explain after Harper's Bazaar.

feeling groovy with the sweat beads running down your neck. Hundreds of million dollars up for grabs this week, by the way, in both the Mega Millions and Powerball lotteries. No grand prize winner in Friday's Mega Millions drawing, so that jackpot rolls over. It'll be a massive $511 million in the next drawing on Tuesday, tomorrow night. And ahead of that, tonight's big Powerball drawing, it's worth at least $360 million. Blow a couple of bucks and watch it fly away. We'll get to 9 o'clock with the Marshall Tucker Band here on CMY.

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1: NBC News Radio, I'm Tammy Trujillo. The search for possible survivors continues in Venezuela, as officials fear the death toll will continue to rise from Wednesday's massive earthquakes. More than 1,400 people are confirmed dead. Nearly 69,000 others remain missing. The U.S. and Iran say they'll stop hostilities for now and allow ships to move freely through the Strait of Hormuz. That's what a U.S. official told The Hill. The official also said technical discussions will continue. The four-month war has disrupted the global economy, driven up U.S. gas prices and strained Washington's ties with Israel and key European allies. Millions of dollars are up for grabs this week in both the Mega Millions and Powerball lotteries. There was no grand prize winner in Friday's Mega Millions drawing, so that jackpot rolls over to at least $511 million ahead of the next drawing on Tuesday. Tonight, it's the Powerball drawing with its jackpot of at least $360 million. Tammy Trujillo, NBC News Radio.
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3: This is your LaSalle County weather forecast for your Monday. And a quick look through Tuesday night. The National Weather Service has issued a heat advisory that will remain in effect through Wednesday evening. So make sure to take extra precautions if you're heading outdoors today. For today, we can expect mostly sunny skies with a high near 93. But those heat index values, it's going to feel closer to 106. We'll have south winds 10 to 15 miles an hour, gusting as high as 25 at times. Tonight, clouds will move in before clearing out by morning. Overnight lows will settle to around 76 degrees. The south winds will continue at 10 to 15. Tuesday brings more sunshine and more heat. Highs climb to near 95 degrees, with the heat index values reaching 105. It'll also be breezy as well on Tuesday. Tuesday night stays warm with a low near 75 and light southwest winds. Make sure to drink plenty of water. Limit outdoor activities during peak afternoon hours. And please check on your neighbors if you can. And that is your LaSalle County weather forecast for your Monday.
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5: The shingles vaccine may provide significant protection from dementia in older adults. That's according to a study out of Brown University School of Public Health. The lead author, Dr. Kaylee Hughes, found that 1 in 17 dementia cases could possibly be prevented by shingles vaccination. According to the CDC, 99% of Americans born in 1980 or before had chickenpox, which is caused by the same virus that triggers shingles. 1 million people in the U.S. develop shingles every year when that childhood virus becomes reactivated. In-car breathalyzers are being credited for preventing millions of drunk driving attempts over the last 20 years. Lisa Taylor reports.
6: The breathalyzers have ignition interlocks that keep drivers with too much alcohol on their breath from starting their vehicles. Mothers Against Drunk Driving released a new report claiming breathalyzers have prevented about 5.7 million drunk driving attempts.
5: Health update. I'm Sarah Lee Kessler.
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7: Four minutes after 9 o'clock. As we roll on Monday morning here, 29th of June, 2026, I'm Jay LaSure. Thanks for letting us be a part of your day. 82. It feels like it's 86 out there right now, and that's going to be climbing quickly as we have a dew point at 78 degrees, which is in the oppressive category, anything above 70. And then you get above 75, and it is just nasty. That's the best word. I don't think the weather forecasters actually use that word, but that's the word we'll use here today. Anyway, so the humidity and the temperature are going to be pretty well matched today, and will be for most of the week. Hello, summer. It's here. Coming up next hour, we'll have some guests in from United Way of Eastern LaSalle County. Up ahead this hour, I have a couple of things out of my America 250 file. Why did my computer just do all this stuff here? Have you been having an issue with AI just popping up all of a sudden on your devices, whether it's, you know, whether you're on the internet, on your laptop or your device or whatever? It's just, I don't know, this whole AI thing is just becoming annoying. Anyway, I want to share with you, coming up here shortly, the results of a poll from Center Square on whether we in the United States of America in the year 2026 are living out the founding principles of the country. And then CBS had an interesting thing over the weekend on the founding fathers and why what was seen at the time as radical beliefs continue to shape our country as we approach the 250th birthday of the United States of America. So, all that coming up here on Monday morning. Plus, super hits of the 60s, 70s, and the 80s. 93.5, 1430, WCMY in the Bell.

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And we'll make a little shift from the 70s and the Bellamy Brothers to the 60s and Percy Sledge.

0: Big song in 1966 for Percy Sledge and When a Man Loves a Woman, 912 at 93.5, 1430 WCMY. And our country's 250th birthday is coming up on Saturday, July 4. And a new poll out from the Center Square indicates about half of us are confident in democracy's future, but most of us say the country is not living out its founding principles. In fact, about two-thirds say the country is not living out its founding principles. This recent poll done by Center Square, and it's their voters' voice poll, which they do occasionally, they surveyed 2,500 registered voters drawn at random. This is registered voters asking them how confident they were about democracy's future and how well America's founding principles were being practiced today. A total of 63% indicated not too well or not well at all, though more still believed in democracy's future than not, by a 47 to 44% margin. The single most optimistic group on both questions was individuals who voted for President Donald Trump in the last election. 63% said they were confident in the future of American democracy, and 47% thought America's founding principles were being practiced well today. Those in the poll who identified as Republicans followed not far behind at 61%. Men were also considerably more optimistic than women on the issue. 56% of men indicated they were confident about democracy's future compared to just 40% of women. Then beyond political affiliation and gender, demographic differences were relatively modest. Confidence tended to be somewhat higher among respondents with higher emotional or higher educational attainment and household incomes. Conversely, the most pessimistic group were those in the poll who said that they had voted for former Vice President Kamala Harris in the last election, with 56% expressing little confidence in democracy's future. That's slightly more than those who didn't vote at all in 2024. Democrats overall were next in their pessimism at 53%. And then when it comes to the principles question, those founding father principles, 47% of Trump supporters thought America's founding principles were being practiced well today, followed by 40% of Republicans, while a soaring 78% of the Kamala Harris supporters thought the country was not living them out at all. Of that 78%, more thought they were being practiced not at all well, 42%, or not too well, that was 30%. Men, again, showing more optimism than women on the topic. 36% of men in general, compared to 26% of women, believed that America was living out its principles well, while 67% of women believed America was generally failing to practice them, compared to 59% of men. Otherwise, the findings were generally consistent across all demographic groups. Center Square goes on to say here that the top line findings on the founding principles question were similar to those on several other questions in the survey. 60% of respondents also said the U.S. is headed in the wrong direction. 28% said the country is on the right track. Similarly, 60% disapproved of President Donald Trump's handling of the economy, while 37% said they approved. And respondents were not asked directly why they believed the country was heading in the wrong direction, though they did indicate that they thought inflation and the economy were the most important issues the country is facing. The Center Square, partnered with Noble Predictive Insights, which conducted this poll June 1st through the 4th, so right at the first of this month, They surveyed registered voters nationwide. It was an opt-in online panel as well as text-to-web cell phone messages. The survey had 2,585 respondents in it. 915 were self-described Republicans. 1,013 were self-described Democrats, and 297 were described as self-described as true independents. Those are independents who did not lean toward either major party when they were asked if they had a leaning one way or the other, and the margin of error in the poll was not quite 2%. There's more on this one if you want to look it up. Just go to thecentersquare.com. 918 on 93.5, 1430 WCMY, online at 1430WCMY.com. So, the next little tidbit I'll share shortly concerns the Founding Fathers and why their, at the time, radical beliefs continue to shape America 250 years later. It's a 918.
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0: 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And we're beginning to hear from the Supreme Court. They get ready to finish their term tomorrow. Two announcements already just within the last 20 minutes here. The Supreme Court has rejected President Trump's bid to overturn the verdict that found he had sexually assaulted and defamed author E. Jean Carroll. The High Court issued the decision this morning. The ruling means the $5 million civil judgment and the verdict will remain in place. It was in 2019 that E. Jean Carroll filed a lawsuit alleging Donald Trump sexually assaulted her in a dressing room in the 1990s. Trump has always denied the allegations. His lawyers claimed Carroll waited until he was president to make her claims to, quote, maximize political injury to him and profit for herself, end quote. The Supreme Court rejecting that case. And then the Supreme Court has announced within the last 10 minutes here of ruling in favor of counting mail-in ballots postmarked by Election Day that are received after Election Day. And it's a 5-4 decision. The ruling says that a Mississippi law that allows mail-in ballots to be counted if they are postmarked by and received within 5 days of Election Day is not preempted by federal Election Day statutes. In the decision, Justice Amy Coney Barrett writes here, and I quote, Election Day statutes do not set a deadline for a ballot receipts, so they do not prevent Mississippi from counting ballots postmarked before Election Day, yet received afterward. The Republican National Committee had challenged the Mississippi law, so again, the Supreme Court ruling in favor of counting mail-in ballots postmarked by Election Day that are not received until after Election Day. Whether we'll have any more decisions today from the Supreme Court, yet to be seen. They've got one more day tomorrow before they close out their term. So, that being passed along to you, the Founding Fathers, why their radical beliefs continue to shape America. It's an interesting piece that CBS News had on Sunday morning yesterday. I'll tell you about it in just a few minutes here. It's 9:23, and I don't know that I can even use the word balmy. It's just plain old sticky out there. 83 degrees. We're headed for a high of 93.

93.5, 1430 WCMY with super hits of the 60s, 70s, and 80s for you. And we have this little treat from Rick Nelson. It's Garden Party. I win.

0: Rick Nelson and the Stone Canyon Band there on the Garden Party. And it's 9:31 here at 93.5, 1430 WCMY. 83 degrees. We're going to add 10 to it, get to 93 as far as the air temperature goes. Right now, it feels like it's 93 out there. And it may feel like about 106 by the time we get to mid-afternoon. And this is going to be our weather pattern all through the week. The heat advisory will kick in at noon today and run till Wednesday night, it looks like. And we're not going to get a lot of relief in the evenings, apparently. Well, let's see. Let's do part two of my Little America 250 piece that I had set aside for this morning. CBS on Sunday morning yesterday had an interesting piece on the Founding Fathers and was titled Why Their Radical Beliefs Continue to Shape America. They were radical at the time in 1776. Yes, they were flawed. Many of the men who signed the Declaration of Independence, indeed even the man who wrote it, were themselves among slaveholders. Yet also what they did in that summer of 1776 did change the world. Harvard professor Danielle Allen, one of the world's foremost experts on the Declaration of Independence, says lots of times people just want to say, nah, we'll just write off the Declaration of Independence because of Thomas Jefferson's hypocrisy. She says we can't write it off. We shouldn't write it off. It's our inheritance. And ask the best way to honor America's 250th birthday. Professor Allen replied, take the time to read the Declaration of Independence out loud. It's only 1,337 words, yet it's one of the most important philosophical statements about what a good government is, what the people deserve, what we are as human beings. And I saw that quote from her this morning, and I thought, maybe we'll do that on Friday. We'll read the entire Declaration of Independence, all 1,337 words. By the summer of 1776, the Revolutionary War was in full swing. Delegates from the 13 colonies meeting at the State House in Philadelphia, as it was known then, we know it as Independence Hall, authorized the drafting of a Declaration of Independence. The war had started back on the 18th of April in 75, if you remember Longfellow's poem. The drafting committee included Benjamin Franklin, a self-made printer and inventor, as well as Massachusetts lawyer John Adams. But it was the new kid, 33-year-old Thomas Jefferson, who hammered out the first draft, including the phrase, all men are created equal. But did he really mean everyone? Professor Allen says, yes, considering what did not make the final draft. She says they included a paragraph critiquing George III for the slave trade, and they described that as a violation of the sacred rights of life and liberty of a distant people in Africa. In other words, they apply the same concept of sacred rights to Africans as they did to themselves. But the passage had to be removed. Professor Allen says in the period of 1776, just as later with the Constitution, they needed to compromise. And one contested issue was already slavery. 56 men signed the Declaration, a death sentence if the revolution were unsuccessful. As a group, according to University of Florida professor Alan Guezo, the founders represent the most gifted group of leaders who ever lived in one generation in one place. Asked what they bestowed upon us, Professor Guezo says, They gave us a recognition of certain basic facts that within human nature, there is an intuitive yearning and desire for life, liberty, and the pursuit of happiness. Those things are there in nature, and the purpose of government is to foster them. The purpose of government is not to rule over the people. That is an enormous gift in the history of human ideas. Guelzo goes on to say, he was asked what makes the grade as a founding father, and he says, I don't know that I've ever consciously sat down and made up an official list. He says, there are some people whom you can point to and say, all right, they are really indispensable. Somebody like Washington, he says, take George Washington off the table, and I don't really think you have a successful revolution. He's vital. And the founders were not limited to men. Professor Guezzo goes on to say, I think almost everybody includes someone like Abigail Adams because she was the wife of John Adams and she was constantly peppering him with advice and she expected it to be taken. He also includes black Americans among the founders. Professor Guezzo writes, they include the soldiers, the rank and file of the Rhode Island Regiment, that paraded right through the streets of Philadelphia en route to Yorktown. Professor Guezzo was a student tour guide in Philadelphia during the bicentennial in 1976. And since that time, he's seen a stark change in how the nation's founding and the founders themselves are remembered. He writes here, I think part of it is because we have come through and are still involved in some very difficult and contentious times. We're not on the other side of these contentions yet. Professor Daniel Allen says this year, our 250th, we should celebrate America, and yes, its founding fathers, not for its perfection, but for its promise. She writes, I am proud of our country. This country put on the world stage this proposition that people can govern themselves at the scale of a nation. Didn't exist, that idea. It's a huge deal, and we should be proud of that. Again, she writes, pride doesn't mean you can't be clear-eyed about shortcomings, but we should be proud of what we've made possible for human beings, the birth of freedom, the pursuit of equality. Among Us. A little piece from CBS Sunday Morning on the Founding Fathers and why their radical beliefs of the time, 250 years ago, continue to shape America in the year 2026. It's 9:39 on WCMY, Community, Music, and You.
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0: Billy Joe Royals, Cherry Hill Park, 946 at 93.5, 1430 WCMY. And we've got a couple of more decisions that have been released from the Supreme Court. It's a busy hour here from the nation's highest court. The Supreme Court now ruling on two cases involving President Trump's executive power. In one case, Federal Reserve Board member Lisa Cook is being allowed to remain on the job for now. President Trump had attempted to fire Cook for allegations of mortgage fraud. Her lawyers had argued Mr. Trump did not have the authority to do so. And it's another 5-4 decision on this one. The high court deciding not to pause a lower court ruling that allowed Cook to continue to stay in office as the case plays out all the way to the Supreme Court. Then in a separate case, the Supreme Court ruled here that Mr. Trump is allowed to remove Rebecca Kelly Slaughter as a member of the Federal Trade Commission. That ruling could pave the way for Mr. Trump to fire members of agencies that had previously been set up by Congress to be independent. Then there's another Supreme Court ruling. They are agreeing now to take up a case centered on whether federal law bars Arizona from imposing tightened voting rules. This isn't a decision, but the court has said they'll take this one on, but it'll probably be next year before there's a decision. The Supreme Court again agreeing to take up a case centered on whether federal law bars Arizona from imposing tightened voting rules. Arizona requires prospective voters who are registering to vote on a state form to prove citizenship, while a second law involves procedures for state election officials to review the voter rolls and cancel the voter registrations of non-citizens. The laws were adopted by the Arizona legislature after the 2020 election. It is a crime for non-U.S. citizens to vote in federal and state elections, and some states are pushing to implement new restrictions to ensure the non-citizens are not on their voter rolls. The Supreme Court deciding to take this case up. There will probably be no decision until the next term, which won't start until the first Monday in October. So a couple of things more from the Supreme Court this morning after we had heard that the Supreme Court is ruling in favor of counting mail-in ballots postmarked by Election Day that are received after Election Day, and also a decision rejecting President Trump's bid to overturn the verdict that he determined that he had sexually assaulted and defamed author E. Jean Carroll. 9:49 here on 93.5, 1430 WCMY online, 1430WCMY.com.
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0: 10 before 10 here at 93.5, 1430 WCMY. It's International Mud Day today. It's National Camera Day, National Darts Day, National Waffle Iron Day. It's National Almond Butter Crunch Day. Ooh, that sounds pretty good. Might have to get a candy bar. Did you go to the movie over the weekend? A lot of people did. Maybe to cool off. Toy Story 5 topped out Supergirl when it came to the box office race. The Pixar hit taking in another $70 million in its second weekend of wide release. for $297 million in total domestic ticket sales. Battling Toy Story 5 was the latest DC Studios movie Supergirl, which took in about $40 million in gross ticket sales across the U.S. and Canada in its first weekend of release. And rounding out the weekend's top five at the theaters, Obsession, Jackass, Best and at Last, and the latest Spielberg production, Disclosure Day. And then I read this morning, the Bears are going to be featured in a Hallmark movie this Christmas. The film is titled Holiday Touchdown, A Bears Love Story. Hallmark has extended a casting call for extras to film at Soldier Field on July the 7th and the 8th. It's for football fans who are at least 18 years of age. The extras must be willing to wear winter attire while filming during the daytime in July. And who knows what's going to happen with this heat wave that's just starting. Hallmark is also seeking those with Bears-themed tailgating items or cars or any vehicles that have all kinds of Bears decorations. And you can sign up at this website, star, S-T-A-R, casting.com. So starcasting.com, starcasting.com. And maybe we'll see you in a Hallmark movie here one of these days.

Well, we're headed for 10 o'clock. We'll have a little news and weather and the Chicago Detroit opening quotations for you. Then we'll visit with the folks from United Way of Eastern LaSalle County in the next hour. And more super hits for you, too, like this one from Bobby

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1: NBC News Radio, I'm Tammy Trujillo. The search for possible survivors continues in Venezuela, as officials fear the death toll will continue to rise from Wednesday's massive earthquakes. More than 1,400 people are confirmed dead. Nearly 69,000 others remain missing. The U.S. and Iran say they'll stop hostilities for now and allow ships to move freely through the Strait of Hormuz. That's what a U.S. official told The Hill. The official also said technical discussions will continue. The four-month war has disrupted the global economy, driven up U.S. gas prices and strained Washington's ties with Israel and key European allies. Millions of dollars are up for grabs this week in both the Mega Millions and Powerball lotteries. There was no grand prize winner in Friday's Mega Millions drawing, so that jackpot rolls over to at least $511 million ahead of the next drawing on Tuesday. Tonight, it's the Powerball drawing with its jackpot of at least $360 million. Tammy Trujillo, NBC News Radio.
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4: This is your LaSalle County weather forecast for your Monday and a quick look through Tuesday night. The National Weather Service has issued a heat advisory that will remain in effect through Wednesday evening, so make sure to take extra precautions if you're heading outdoors today. For today, we can expect mostly sunny skies with a high near 93, but those heat index values is going to feel closer to 106. We'll have south winds 10 to 15 miles an hour, gusting as high as 25 at times. Tonight, clouds will move in before clearing out by morning. Overnight lows will settle to around 76 degrees. The south winds will continue at 10 to 15. Tuesday brings more sunshine and more heat. Highs climb to near 95 degrees, with the heat index values reaching 105. It'll also be breezy as well on Tuesday. Tuesday night stays warm with a low near 75 and light southwest winds. Make sure to drink plenty of water. Limit outdoor activities during peak afternoon hours. And please check on your neighbors if you can. And that is your LaSalle County weather forecast for your Monday.
5: Soybeans, corn, cattle, and hogs are lower on Monday morning. I'm John Perkins with a Brownfield Market Update. Speed wins. That's why Stein's focused on delivering higher-yielding genetics faster than the competition, why they release more new Enlist E3 lines than any other company. Stein has yield. Soybeans are lower this morning. The heat dome and the forecast for much of the Midwest is expected to moderate by this weekend. USDA is expected to raise its soybean planted area number tomorrow at noon Eastern, 11 a.m. Central. July beans are down 14 and a quarter at 11.12. August is 14 and a quarter lower at 11.22 and a quarter. July bean meal's down 250 at 304.50. July bean oil 75 points lower at 70.55. Corn's down. Monitoring the heat dome impact as a significant portion of the crop enters the pollination phase. Corn acres could be down from March with quarterly stocks up on the year. July's down 9.5 at 403 and a quarter. In September, corn's 9.5 lower at 412 and a quarter. And wheat's mixed. USDA is expected to report record low wheat planted area along with the largest stocks in a few years tomorrow. July Chicago's down 4.5 at 573 and three quarters. Cotton's up, rice is down ahead of this afternoon's crop progress update and tomorrow's acreage and stocks numbers. December cotton's 35 higher at 76.73. Rice is lower ahead of those numbers, with September down 10.5 at 13.50.5. Live and feeder cattle are down. Box beef was sharply lower Friday, and the trade's watching the distribution of the show list. August live's 235 lower at 243.47. October's down 222 at 236.97. August feeders are 330 lower at 366.55. And hogs are pressured by profit taking, and with July down 2 cents at 92.90, and August lean now 22 lower at 96.35. Crude oil's back above 70. The Dow's up about 340. Brownfield.
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0: Music's over. That means we have to go. It's 8 minutes after. It's a full moon today, so you know what? Anything is.
1: Is that what it is?
0: There's a full moon today.
1: I thought it was just Monday.
0: No, be careful. Full moon. It's a double whammy today. Plus, it's a short week for a lot of people because Friday's going to be.
1: Yes.
0: You know, heaven forbid you get cheated out of a work day when the holidays fall on the weekend. So, with the 4th on Saturday, Friday's the holiday, so to speak.
1: I'll support of that.
0: I'll be here if you want to come by.
1: Are you working Friday?
0: Sure. What else would I do?
1: I'll listen and call in. How's that?
0: The phone's right here. You can text me.
1: I'll text you.
0: 617-9351.
1: How's it going, Jay?
0: Text me the bird. I don't care. Whatever you want to do.
1: I have a hummingbird feeder that records. So it has a camera on it.
0: Yeah.
1: So I could text you that bird.
0: Sure you could. That'd be great. I'd love to hear from people.
1: Picture of my hummingbirds.
0: Yeah. We come to you from the First National Bank of Ottawa studio here at 93.5 1430 WCMY. I'm Jay Lesure. That voice you hear is that of Sally Haniotis with the United Way of Eastern LaSalle County. And Leah is here, too. So,
2: hello.
0: Hi there.
2: Hi.
0: You want to get into this conversation here?
2: Sure. We also had a bird in our atrium this morning, so we could also text that one to you.
0: No kidding.
1: Yeah.
0: Oops.
1: Yeah.
0: Just kind of flew in.
1: He did. Well, I think he hopped in.
0: Ah.
1: So.
2: I was brave. I rescued him.
1: She did. She was very brave. I held the doors open.
0: Pick him up?
2: I didn't pick him up, but he flew about 6 inches.
0: Just kind of.
2: Near my face. So it was a little. I like to say that I rescued him, but he kind of just left on his own.
0: Eased him out a little bit.
2: Eased him out.
0: That's good. Good way to do it.
1: He had a little air conditioning for a little while.
0: Needed a cat. Needed. That cat probably would have jumped right on it and.
2: No.
0: Our cats do that all the time.
1: Then I'd have to clean that up. Ugh.
0: Well, they bring it back to you and show you their price. You know?
1: They do. My dog has done that with baby bunnies in my yard. Not happy about that.
0: Yeah,
1: but then again, they're eating all my plants, so.
0: Well, there you go.
1: Yeah.
0: And, you know, you want to be able to see your garden and everything.
1: I do.
0: You don't want to put a fence around it.
1: Exactly.
0: You know.
1: I'm kind of to that point where, okay, now what do I do? So.
0: Well, there's things you can spray.
1: Yeah.
0: We've tried that before.
1: Does it work?
0: Sort of.
1: Yeah. They're brand new perennials, so I really don't want to.
0: No, no.
1: Hurt them. And they'll eat them to the ground.
0: Sure they will.
1: So. It's coneflowers. I love them.
0: It's part of why my wife gave up doing a full garden where we had, you know, radishes and zucchini and because they'd nibble the leaves before the plant would even flower, let alone start to grow the vegetable. So
1: we, my husband picked one out called a, he calls it the onion plant, but it's a onion allium.
0: Mm-hmm.
1: So it's a bulb, but. It does smell like onion. And I thought, well, that'll keep the rabbits away. Oh, no. Mm-mm. They're eating it.
0: Rodents.
1: Not as much as the coneflowers, though. Those are almost all chewed to the ground already.
0: Rodents. So if you've got a problem with, we had a problem in our house for a while with chipmunks.
1: Oh.
0: You know, the little bitty striped things.
1: I tried to feed those when I was younger.
0: Because they like to nibble on plant leaves and everything. They don't like peppermint.
1: Oh.
0: Any kind of rodent. So if you're having, you know, if you maybe get, you know, a mouse that keeps getting in the pantry or something like that.
1: I wonder if I could put, like, peppermint candy outside.
0: No. You can get
1: peppermint.
0: The little scents that you can buy, the little jars, and you just put drops of it here and there. But you could try, crush up some Starlight mints.
1: That's what I was wondering.
0: Yeah.
1: I probably still have some candy canes around.
0: I used to use it at the radio station transmitter shacks because, you know, mice like to get into those kinds of
1: places
0: because there's not a lot of people traffic. And,
1: right.
0: But anyway, I just put peppermint around.
1: I prefer the natural type.
2: We do windowsill gardening. All of our plants are on our windowsill. So that, I mean, our dogs would get into everything anyway, so that's what we have to do.
1: Oh.
2: And it works.
0: We
2: don't have any rodents or birds or anything get our stuff. So
0: yeah, you gotta be a little careful that you know you don't want to make Fido sick.
1: Right.
0: So
1: anyway. I do check that.
0: So what's happening with United Way, other than we had the news release, and we had it in the news package, I think, last week, that the application window is going.
1: For Labor of Love, yeah. Yes. And we do realize that tax bills came out late. They might be a little bit higher than what people were anticipating. So
0: you think?
1: We would encourage people to still apply.
0: Okay.
1: Even though they might not have paid their taxes yet, we can still, we'll be able to confirm that later on. So it's better to get the application in early so that we have time to come out and preview, and then we know exactly how many homes. We typically have a lot of people wait to the very last day
0: to apply,
1: and that makes it really, really hard on the volunteers.
0: And the homes have to be owner-occupied.
1: Correct.
0: And they can't have any liens against them or anything.
1: Correct.
0: Okay.
1: Current on their property taxes, it doesn't mean that if you haven't paid them yet.
0: Well, but by the time Labor of Love rolls around.
1: Correct. They'll be paid.
0: You're past the second payment window anyway.
1: Exactly. Okay. So we would confirm that.
0: Yep.
1: And current homeowner's insurance.
0: So that's a wrinkle. You do have to have homeowner's insurance.
1: Yes, you do. Yes.
0: Okay.
1: So.
0: And then there are some income guidelines.
1: Yes. So.
0: Based on the definition of poverty per household
1: here
0: and the number of occupants in the home?
1: Exactly. Or? So for one person, it's $40,000. If it's two people over, put my glasses on my face so it makes it easier to read. It's crazy how that works.
0: Yeah, isn't it amazing?
1: Yeah. For two people over 65, $50,000.
0: Okay.
1: So if it's two people, 18 to 64, $48,000 household income. So,
0: okay.
1: And here's the thing. And then if it's more people than that, give us a call. I mean, and we'll see what we'll figure it out where people are at and if they fall into the income guidelines.
0: Okay.
1: So we are, it's our 35th year, Jay.
0: That's amazing.
1: Isn't that amazing?
0: And you even got through the COVID year.
1: Yeah. Yep, I know that.
0: You were outside,
1: correct?
0: So that helped a little bit.
1: Exactly, and I wasn't here then.
0: Uh-huh.
1: But my understanding is that it didn't. It happened a little bit later.
0: Yeah.
1: So they still took the applications, and then they did it a little bit later on.
0: It still happened.
1: It did still happen.
0: It wasn't quite what it
1: typically
0: should
1: is.
0: Be.
1: Correct. Correct.
0: But
1: it's hard to believe
0: that was just a blessing in and of itself. That, it could even happen considering.
1: Exactly.
0: It's easy to forget back when we were going through all of that. Everything was just kind of.
1: Stopped.
0: Shut down.
1: Yeah. Yeah. So, and especially because we're working with elderly, too. Elderly people are more susceptible to the bad effects of COVID.
0: Yeah.
1: So, so we did that. So 35 years this year.
0: And the applications are still available at financial institutions?
1: Yes, all the financial institutions, public libraries, township offices have them.
0: Okay.
1: Or give us a call, 815-434-4003.
0: Okay.
1: And we can hook you up. So,
0: now, the homeowner probably needs to sign it and everything, but
1: correct.
0: Somebody can help them fill
1: it
0: out.
1: Yes, so, a family member, even a neighbor. Could help somebody fill it out and make sure they have the documents that they need.
0: Mm-hmm.
1: And then once you have everything put together, call our office and we'll schedule an in-person interview. Because we know that documents and things don't tell the whole story. Excuse me. So we want to talk to people and find out what else is going on and see what we can do. But it doesn't have to be major home renovations. I mean, if it's really major, chances are we can't necessarily do that.
0: How about I have you take my screens out and put my storm windows in?
1: Exactly. How about wash my windows?
0: Oh, there you go. Yeah.
1: Clean your gutters.
0: Mm-hmm.
1: Even if it's cleaning out a basement or cleaning out an attic or those kind of things that are hard for people to do. Heck, I'd like to hire somebody to do it for me. My darn kids keep move back and then bring their stuff and move out and don't take it.
0: No.
1: But even something like that, we would be happy to help people with. Just even cleaning, just general,
0: Yard work?
1: Yard work. We love doing yard
0: work. Trim the shrubs away from the house because they're growing into the siding or whatever, which, you know, is not good for the siding.
1: Exactly. So all those kind of things. And then, of course, you have a leaky faucet in your kitchen or your bathroom. Those are the kind of things that our volunteers can do. So
0: my toilet keeps running.
1: Yep.
0: The float doesn't work right away.
1: That can be the most frustrating problem. Because you think you fix it.
0: Well, you take the lid off and you look in that water closet. And it's like, okay.
1: Yeah.
0: There's way too many parts in here.
1: I know.
0: And you can see the little flapper thing that doesn't work right. So
1: Our chain always comes undone.
0: But so, that's the classic kind of stuff, though.
1: Exactly.
0: That labor of love's about.
1: Yeah. Things that you might not know. Yep. You have an outlet that doesn't work. Yep. A switch that might be broken, something like that. Those are some things we have. We work with the IBEW, the Electrical Union, 176, and they're wonderful. The local Carpenters Union is wonderful with helping and sending volunteers. All the trades truly are amazing and so supportive of this program. And so we do have some of those experts that volunteer their time.
0: Or they can just be hanging around, too.
1: Yep, exactly.
0: You know, I'd recall having a little instruction from a professional carpenter about how you drive a nail. And you don't just little tap it. You
1: whack it.
0: You hit it. But, you know, it's accurate and, you know, kind of like playing golf. You keep your eye on the nail and, you know, keep your eye on the ball or whatever.
1: Yeah.
0: But, you know. You learn some things from the pros because they're there to help if something it really gets a little deep in the weeds.
1: Yeah, I mean, if you're, let's
0: but
1: say.
0: But number two, if you just need to, you know.
1: Yeah, they're repairing something. The volunteers are repairing something.
0: You're doing
1: they take something
0: stoops
1: apart.
0: Stoops or something, you know.
1: Yep. And they uncover something. That's when we call, the volunteers can call in the big guns to come and advise.
0: Well, and the trades have been there from year one.
1: They have been. It's a remarkable, when we look back, it's just remarkable the number of people in our community that have been involved. And some of them, one of our planning committee members has been there since the beginning.
2: Yes.
0: He was, all 35 years?
1: Yes. He was a child when he started.
2: 8 years old, he said.
1: Yeah, when he started with his dad.
0: Wow.
1: Isn't that awesome? So now his dad is still a house captain for us. He's our electrical expert.
0: Mm-hmm.
1: And then he has his kids helping.
0: How neat.
1: Isn't that three generations? I just think that's a wonderful testament to the what this program really means to families and to the community.
0: Sure.
1: So it's one, and certainly to the homeowners. But it's also, there's nothing to describe that feeling of helping someone that we with things that we take for granted, pulling weeds, cutting bushes. I mean, that kind of stuff. Mm-hmm. That it's like, okay. And they're so grateful for it. And there's no describing it.
0: Okay. The deadline is what?
1: July 30th.
0: Okay. So you got a month.
1: We got a month.
0: But the sooner you get in.
1: Yes. The quicker we can.
0: The sooner you can be assessed.
1: Yes.
0: Yep. At what point does a house captain maybe come just eyeball the property?
1: So right away after someone applies and we do the interview, one of our planning committee members will go out and do a home preview.
0: Okay.
1: So they'll walk through, look at what the homeowners requested, and then maybe they notice something.
0: Okay.
1: And they'll add that to the list. Then the house captains in September will start going out and visiting the home that they've selected.
0: Then they can calculate what supplies might be needed.
1: Exactly.
0: And that kind of thing.
1: Yeah.
0: When the application is turned in, how is the interview? Is the interview over the phone? Or
1: we like to meet people in person.
0: Do you go in? You go to the home in person if you can, or have them come to the United Way, or what?
1: If they're mobile and they're able to come, we would have them come to the office. Uh-huh. But we have gone to homes too.
0: Okay.
1: Yeah.
0: So you do want to have, if you can, a face-to-face conversation.
1: We do, because it really does, you really get to know somebody, and then...
0: Well, there might be more to the story than what they write down.
1: Exactly.
0: On their application.
1: Exactly. And we've tried to streamline the application, because nobody likes filling out lots of paperwork.
0: Right.
1: So we've tried to streamline it, but we always want to know if people have pets in their home, because mm-hmm. we want to make sure that they're, I don't want to say locked up, but contained the day of, because we wouldn't want a dog to get loose or a cat to go hiding.
0: And they can get frightened if there's a lot
1: exactly.
0: of activity.
1: Exactly. So we always want to, you know, make sure of that and make sure our house captains are aware of that.
0: Mm-hmm.
1: So they don't, you know,
0: okay.
1: let the dog out, so to speak.
0: Well, if you know somebody
1: yes.
0: who you think could be aided by being part of Labor of Love, maybe go talk to them.
1: Absolutely.
0: And
1: give
0: say,
1: us
0: hey,
1: a call.
0: You want me to get an application for you, and I'll sit with you, and we can
1: yeah.
0: fill this out. And because some people, too, might be shy or a little too humble to
1: Absolutely.
0: Say, I need some help.
1: And it's okay.
0: Yeah.
1: I mean, that's what we're here to do.
0: Right.
1: That's the whole purpose of this program, is to help. We mm-hmm. want people, seniors especially, it could be disabled people,
0: mm-hmm.
1: but we want them to stay independent and safely at home. So warm, safe, and dry are the three
0: okay.
1: things that we look to fix.
0: All right. So this is the heart of application time for Labor of Love.
1: It is.
0: All right.
1: So, and...
0: Very good. What else going on?
1: Well, we were just at Run Today for Tomorrow over the weekend.
0: Yes,
1: it was a wonderful
0: big
1: event.
0: Turnout Saturday morning.
1: Yeah. It really was.
0: Weather wasn't bad. Wasn't too hot.
1: No, not like today. I was grateful for that.
0: No.
1: Because I can't...
0: And I was at Music at the Park Saturday night, and it was... Lovely.
1: Yeah. It changed in a hurry.
0: Yeah. Sunday morning and thought, whoa.
1: Yeah, where are we?
0: Yeah.
1: So, no, and we're just looking forward to Labor of Love. We have Ready to Learn, our program that we work with the schools, all of the schools in our service area. We work with them.

0: for my senior year of college. I had a great time. It's a great time.
1: It is a great
0: it
1: time.
0: It is. And it's, I mean, I loved doing it when I was younger, like getting the sparkly clothes and the light up shoes and all of that stuff from the department stores and stuff like that. So it's a fun experience. And I'm glad that we can do this for children.
2: Yeah, that is
3: in our community.
2: Neat.
3: It really is. So K through 8. Okay. So we have that coming up in August. Really, Labor of Love has been our focus. Leah's working on doing some videos.
2: Well, I was going to say you're sort of the multimedia person, aren't you?
0: Yeah, I've got my equipment in my purse. I'm going over to the police department after this, and I'm getting some video footage for one of our paw pals. We're doing
3: for rookie.
0: Yeah, we're doing some promotional stuff for him to put on our social media. So that will be a lot of fun. I'm really excited. I love dogs, so that was my first. When we started talking about video ideas, I was like, that was my first, like, I need to contact whoever I need to contact to get to get this set up. And
2: will you hit a point when Paw Pals is maxed out? I mean,
3: no, because honestly what will happen is some of the dogs will start to age out.
2: Okay, so they do hit retirement, so to speak.
3: They do. So the average working life for one of the therapy dogs is 8 years. So we have some that are halfway through that already. It's hard to believe. Yeah, I know. The program's been around for 4 years.
2: Has it really already?
3: It is amazing.
2: And so about 8 years is it?
3: Yeah. So
2: and they do start as a puppy.
3: They do. Yep. 8, 9 weeks old. So we are... the next school in line is Marquette Academy. So we're hopeful. They've been waiting a while. Nature has to take its course, if you know what I'm talking about. Mm-hmm. And so hopefully we'll have a dog placed with them this fall.
2: Okay.
3: So we're very excited. I'm sure. I know they are really excited. I feel badly, but.
2: Just need that next litter to come along.
3: We do. And so we're very hopeful. So, and then depending on funding, we can place additional dogs. So, you know, if some schools, some of our bigger schools want 2 dogs, there's a potential that that could happen. So, and we're looking at different ways to improve that program as well. And, you know, it's like anything. You start something new and then you go, oh. After a year or two, we should have done this, or we should do this going forward. Mm-hmm. So,
2: are there grant programs then you can apply for out there, or
3: not that I have found?
2: Okay, all right.
3: If anybody knows of one, give me a call.
2: Okay,
3: but no,
2: I just wondered.
3: So
2: sometimes it seems like there's grant programs for everything.
3: I know. Bill and Phyllis Walsh have been huge supporters of the program. Yeah. Bill Jr. Mm-hmm. And then Financial Plus has also been a very generous supporter of the program as well. So,
2: well, it sure has taken off because I've seen a few instances where the kids and the dog. And
3: I know Wallace does a summer reading program with their therapy dog Ripley. So, it's just so amazing to see the different ways the schools utilize the dog.
2: And part of the challenge is finding. A handler at the school who wants to take it on.
3: It is a huge commitment. It really is. I mean, it's...
2: Because they take the dog home.
3: They do.
2: And they go through a training, do they not?
3: They do. They go through...
2: The person?
3: Up to 2 years of training. Mm-hmm. So there's 3 different certifications that they need to get. It's... through the... CGC, I don't know the exact. I don't know what
0: the American Kennel Club, right?
3: No, I don't know what the exact certified. I should know this off the top of my head. I'm drawing a blank.
2: I'm sorry.
3: But so there's 3 certification levels that they go through, and then there's also a training through the Alliance of Therapy Dogs, and that's an international organization that certifies dogs to be facility therapy dogs. So we're getting there.
2: Cool.
3: It's a lot of training. And, you know, how can you not be happy when you see this big, fluffy dog sitting outside of your classroom or in your classroom? And they've made a huge difference. So
2: that's great.
3: We're very

0: excited about that. So, and we've shifted our focus a little bit to the United Way. I think we talked about this a little bit earlier, but the board has really decided that we're evolving our focus strategically. So we know that based on data, the senior population is growing mm-hmm. in our county mm-hmm. And in our area. So we're focusing on seniors, but we're also focusing, it's kind of the bookends, on children.
1: Well, those are
0: kids.
1: The two largest demographics.
0: They are.
1: Really, when you look at the population statistics.
0: Yep. Exactly.
1: It's the under 18 and the over 65 and even over 70 is huge.
0: It is. You look at the demographics for the 55 to 60, and you can mm-hmm. just see that
1: they're coming.
0: It is coming. So we are preparing for that by shifting our focus and really concentrating on what can we do to help our children who are going to be building the future mm-hmm. for our community, and then ensuring that the seniors who built our community are able to age with dignity and grace. And, you know, things aren't getting easier financially for anybody. I don't care what age group, what demographic you're in. There are struggles across the board. So we're focusing on those two areas to hopefully impact the most people that we can and make a bigger difference. So that's our Dolly Parton Imagination Library program, the Ready to Learn, our Paw Pals. Those are all our children-focused. And then Labor of Love, of course, with our seniors. Mm-hmm. But we also support the food bank and Meals on Wheels and some of those critical safety net organizations that are in our community. We can't physically do all that work, but we can support those organizations that do and specifically fund certain programs. So I'm very excited about that. I think it just makes it easier for all of our all the people in our community mm-hmm. to really understand what it is we do.
1: Well, and it probably helps sort of focus your member agencies as well.
0: Exactly.
1: And what
0: exactly
1: what they want to focus on.
0: Mm-hmm. And we can't be everything to everyone. That's not to diminish the value or the impact that other agencies in our area have.
1: Mm-hmm.
0: I hate to say it this way, but we kind of had to pick a lane.
1: Sure.
0: And what are we going to focus on? Mm-hmm. And where are we going to direct our attention?
1: Because, we are blessed with a lot of social service agencies in the area.
0: We really are.
1: And you know, there's a danger in getting maybe too much overlap.
0: Yes. And that's what we do look at, too. Where's the gap?
1: Mm-hmm.
0: What a need is not being addressed.
1: Yeah, there's got to be a niche out there.
0: Exactly.
1: That's getting missed.
0: Yes.
1: Or not enough attention, at least.
0: Exactly. Exactly. So that's what we're focusing our work in that direction.
1: Well, I'm looking at the homepage of UnitedWayELC.org. This is Leah's little department here, I mm-hmm. suppose, isn't it?
0: Not yet.
2: Not quite yet.
1: Not quite yet.
2: Be.
1: Getting there?
0: Mm-hmm. Yep.
1: Social media, you yes. taking care of that right now?
2: I sure am.
1: Okay. And what's the Facebook page name? Is it United Way ELC?
2: United Way of Eastern LaSalle County.
1: Of Eastern, so spell it all out when you go search.
2: Yeah.
1: Okay.
0: And then we're also on Instagram.
2: Mm-hmm.
1: Oh.
2: And that's United Way ELC.
1: Okay. Now, Instagram isn't the one where it goes away after a few minutes,
2: no,
1: is it? That's Snapchat.
2: That's Snapchat.
0: Yeah, we're not.
2: Instagram stays forever.
1: Okay. But it's more picture-based.
2: It is. Lots of infographics on there, lots of stories of where we're at and things we're doing.
1: For Facebook, you could do Facebook Live, you can mm-hmm. do...
0: Yeah, we haven't done that yet.
1: Links, all kinds of things.
0: Mm-hmm. Yeah.
2: They're connected. They're mm-hmm. both under the Meta umbrella.
1: Yeah, it's...
2: They're pretty similar.
1: Zuckerberg's thing.
2: Yeah.
1: You know, everything's either Zuckerberg or Elon, you know, so...
0: I'm not going to say a word. I hear you.
1: At UnitedWayELC.org, number one, you can make a donation. You don't have to wait for campaign time.
0: You do not.
1: You can make a donation any time of the year.
0: Absolutely.
1: To United Way. Or you can click on the programs and see what Labor of Love is all about. Paw Pals. We haven't even talked about the Imagination Library and Dolly Parton, which, I have a new grandson, and somebody gave them the application for Dolly Parton as part of their baby gift.
0: I love it.
1: I thought that was kind of cool.
0: I love it. That's awesome.
1: Yeah. And so there you go.
0: Those books are so amazing. And now they're launching a new part for the for parents that are part of Dolly Parton. They can go into Dolly's website, the Imagination Library website, mm-hmm. and there's a sign-in for parents. When they sign their kid up, they create a portal, a parent sign-in. But in there are tips for that monthly book that they receive. So let's say it's Buffalo Gruffalo was one that was a couple months ago. But they can go in and look, and there's tips on how to read it, what to do, what kind of activities to do with your child, to make it more interactive, which I think is wonderful too. Mm-hmm. I mean, not everybody just knows how to read to a child. So it's a little bit different. I know with my 2-year-old granddaughter, she doesn't really like when I sit and read the words. She wants to talk about the pictures. So we talk about the pictures and we count how many flowers and, you know, we'll get to the story eventually, but so it's different for every age group. And now on Imagination Library's website, you can get all that information.
1: Cool.
0: Yeah, all those kind of fun tips.
1: Well, that's a great program, too.
0: It really is. It really is.
1: And it's a great thing for siblings, because if you get started maybe with your first, then that those books can be handed down then.
0: Absolutely.
1: To the siblings.
0: Is building a library for your family.
1: You sign up once for the household, and then as your other kids come along, if you have more, you've got the books there already.
0: Exactly.
1: That the oldest one has already enjoyed.
0: Yeah.
1: Yeah. And they're all age appropriate, so there's board books for newborns, and it grows from there.
0: It does. It's a wonderful, wonderful
1: program.
0: And you get
1: the things like the Very Hungry Caterpillar, and that was one I read. We had one that was
0: corduroy was
1: the,
0: one
1: the
0: too.
1: Vegetables.
0: Oh yeah.
1: A to Z, you know.
0: Yeah.
1: So.
0: I know, it's wonderful, and even for the newborns, the youngest, they're black and white. There's black and white board books that are really good for holding their attention.
1: Mm-hmm.
0: So just pictures.
1: Okay. So, well, Labor of Love is the main thing. So
0: it is right now. Yes,
1: get those applicants
0: that year.
1: And because the next time we talk, you'll be at the deadline.
0: Yeah, we'll be. Yeah.
1: Because I'll just take a look. You'll be back with us on July the 27th.
0: Ooh, we'll be really close.
1: And that'll be about it.
0: Yeah.
1: You'll be 2 days, 3 days shy of the end. So,
0: yeah. Okay. So get them in. Give us a call.
1: All right.
0: 815-434-4003, and we're happy to answer any questions that you might have.
1: Or shoot a message. There's a contact button there at UnitedWayELC.org.
0: Yes, okay. Or info@UnitedWayELC.org is our email.
1: All right. Thank you.
0: Thank you, Jay.
1: We'll see you next month.
0: Yeah.
1: Sally and Leah from United Way of Eastern LaSalle County. It's 10:39 here.
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0: 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It's a quarter till 11, 10:45 here, and our heat advisory will go into effect at noon today, continue until 10 p.m. Wednesday. That heat advisory is for LaSalle, Lee, DeKalb, Kendall, Grundy, Livingston, Marshall counties. There is a heat warning, in effect, for Bureau and Putnam. But it's all from noon today till 10 p.m. Wednesday, and don't be surprised if maybe that gets extended further into the week and closer to our 4th of July on Saturday. As we're looking for the heat index to get up to maybe 106 this afternoon, 105 tomorrow, and about the same on Wednesday, they've been telling us. Our first heat wave of the year is here. It's 86 degrees now, and the heat index is already at 101.
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0: Lou Rawls right there, and you'll never find another love like mine. 1052 on 93.5, 1430, WCMY, community, music, and you. The death toll, as we've heard on NBC News this morning, stands at more than 1,400 after last week's devastating back-to-back earthquakes in Venezuela. The 7.2 and 7.5 shakers left tens of thousands of missing and displaced. Pope Leo among those praying for the dead and the injured. Speaking in Spanish Sunday at the Vatican, the Holy Father also offered prayers for those carrying out all the rescue efforts in the rubble. The Pope has also sent an additional donation, or an initial donation, of more than $100,000 for the victims and their families.
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0: All right, it's 5 minutes here before 11, 10:55 here at 93.5, 1430 WCMY, along with the aftermath in Venezuela. The other big news story has centered on the U.S. and the Iran. A lot of this is the same old story, I have a feeling. But the U.S. and Iran agreeing now to halt attacks for now. We've heard that before. Following a weekend of escalating tensions in the Middle East, the latest wave of chaos started with an Iranian drone strike on a ship traveling through the Strait of Hormuz on Friday. That led the U.S. military to carry out retaliatory attacks against Iran. Then over the weekend, Iran targeted U.S. allies across the Persian Gulf, starting control again over the strait. The country's foreign minister warning that safe passage would only be guaranteed for vessels coordinating with the Iranian government. Word that the back-and-forth attacks would be paused for now comes ahead of a planned meeting tomorrow between delegations from the United States and Iran in Qatar. Axios had on their online site Sunday that the talks had been relocated from Switzerland, where a memorandum of understanding was recently signed, to the nation of Qatar, and would now focus on the Strait of Hormuz rather than Iran's broader nuclear ambitions. We'll see where that conversation goes. Tomorrow morning here on the WCMY, it's kind of a crapshoot. There's nothing on my planner for Tuesday. So you know what? We just may kind of wing it a little bit, which, you know, I let the cat out of the bag earlier this morning and said that's what we do anyway. And sometimes it's... Be careful about the full moon tonight. Stay cool, and we'll get to 11 o'clock in the break here with the association.

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1: This is your LaSalle County weather forecast for your Monday. And a quick look through Tuesday night. The National Weather Service has issued a heat advisory that will remain in effect through Wednesday evening. So make sure to take extra precautions if you're heading outdoors today. For today, we can expect mostly sunny skies with a high near 93. But those heat index values, it's going to feel closer to 106. We'll have south winds 10 to 15 miles an hour, gusting as high as 25 at times. Tonight, clouds will move in before clearing out by morning. Overnight lows will settle to around 76 degrees. The south winds will continue at 10 to 15. Tuesday brings more sunshine and more heat. Highs climb to near 95 degrees, with the heat index values reaching 105. It'll also be breezy as well on Tuesday. Tuesday night stays warm with a low near 75 and light southwest winds. Make sure to drink plenty of water, limit outdoor activities during peak afternoon hours, and please check on your neighbors if you can. And that is your LaSalle County weather forecast for your Monday.

a national pastime, doing that girl watching thing on the occasions, and this is Bill Knight, playing the greatest hits of the 60s, 70s, and more, Elton John and Danielle.

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0: Hey brothers, and this is Bill Nye. Glad to be here with you. Love you for listening. Spinner standing by, and could it be? I'm falling in love. We'll find out.
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0: Just plain Oliver, no last name. Good morning, Starshine. This is Bill Knight. Billy Joel looking for boxes, you see. He's packing up, moving out. Anthony's song is coming up next.
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0: Adams family and some of music's most famous names are in Manhattan today saying their final goodbyes to legendary music producer Clive Davis. Kenny G's saxophone filled the Central Synagogue in Manhattan as mourners sat shoulder to shoulder before many speakers shared fond memories of Davis, including Barry Manilow, who recently faced health challenges.
1: A few months ago, surgeons removed a piece of my lung. Last week, I lost a piece of my heart.
0: After Jennifer Hudson serenaded the crowd, Alicia Keys reflected on her three-decade-long relationship with Davis, followed up by Bruce Springsteen, who met Davis when he was 22. The service was followed by a private burial. I'm Chris Caraggio, NBC News Radio. TSA is bracing to screen nearly 19 million air travelers across the 4th of July holiday period. A TSA senior official says security checkpoints are fully staffed and prepared to welcome these travelers and handle the large passenger volumes during the June 30th through July 6th period. Coming up in the business week ahead, key economic reports start coming out tomorrow with a look at job openings and consumer confidence. That's followed up by ADP's monthly employment report Wednesday. Look for new Fed Chair Kevin Warsh to make headlines Wednesday as well as he delivers remarks on Europe during a visit to Portugal. Due to the 4th of July holiday, the government's always closely watched jobs report will be released a day early on Thursday. Most analysts are expecting a decline in the number of new non-farm payrolls added, down from 172,000 in May to an anticipated 118,000 in June. Big changes are coming to student loans beginning Wednesday, Rory O'Neill reports.
2: The changes are part of the One Big Beautiful Bill and limit how much people can borrow and how they repay. Loans will be capped for parents at $20,000 a year and $65,000 per student. Grad students will be capped at $100,000. Borrowers will have just two repayment options, the tiered standard plan and a new plan based on income called the Repayment Assistance Plan. The Biden-era SAVE plan is no longer an option.
0: Short-term career and technical education programs are now eligible for federal Pell Grants, with students able to start applying on July 1st. It's part of a new rule in the Workplace Pell Grant program. States will determine which high-demand fields will qualify for funding. A Western entertainment property in southern Arizona, known for hundreds of films and TV shows, is now up for sale. Old Tucson is listed on business real estate site BizBellSell for $1.5 million. The park is home to rides, live shows, and tours, and has been the filming location for numerous Western classics like El Dorado, Three Amigos, and Tombstone. I'm Chris Caraggio, NBC News Radio.
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5: I'm Jim Miller from the WCMY Newsroom. Mega heat dome set to hit the eastern half of the U.S. this week and last well into the July 4th weekend. Forecasters say two small heat domes will collide, making for one large heat dome that'll send temps soaring. An extreme heat warning will be in effect for Bureau and Putnam counties from noon today through late tomorrow night, while LaSalle County remains under a heat advisory. Sunny skies and dangerous heat expected through the period, with heat index values reaching up to 110 degrees. Be safe if you're heading outside. An Ottawa man charged in the April 18 shooting at the Zeller Inn waived his right to a speedy trial Friday, delaying his case until later this summer. 23-year-old BJ Redmond faces felony charges of aggravated battery with a firearm and aggravated discharge of a firearm. 41-year-old Ottawa woman charged with a traffic stop Saturday in DeKalb County. The sheriff's office says Deidre Sinkler was stopped at around 3:20 in the afternoon at the intersection of Peace Road and Lincoln Highway. Deputies alleged she was driving under the influence of drugs while the child was inside the car. Sinkler charged with driving under the influence, unlawful possession of drug paraphernalia, and endangering the life of a child. Authorities and family members asking for the public's help in locating 15-year-old Sylvia McKinney, who was last seen June 1st near Armour Park in Kankakee. Anyone with information, contact local police. A 58-year-old man rescued Saturday after his kayak overturned on Lake Kakusha, and according to Mendota Fire. Firefighters there say it happened when the unidentified kayaker flipped into the water, a friend and a second kayak unable to assist, prompting people on shore to call for help. City of Peru police issuing a public information statement denying rumors circulating on Facebook that a shooting had occurred in the city. Police say the claim false and confirmed there's no shooting in Peru. They urge residents to avoid sharing unverified information. LaSalle Speedway and Event Center canceled its Thursday, July 2nd race program after severe storms Wednesday night, causing extensive damage to the track's power grid and electronic infrastructure. And Grand Bear Resort at Starved Rock held the Sunday ribbon cutting to celebrate the completion of its newly rebuilt vacation units nearly 4 years after a devastating Memorial Day 2022 fire destroying 28 units across seven buildings. I'm Joe Miller in the WCMY Newsroom.
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13: From the 93.5 1430 WCMY obituary page, Megan Robinson, 43 of Ottawa, formerly of Marseilles, passed away at home on June 24th. Visitation for Megan Robinson will be held from 4 to 6 p.m. on Wednesday, July 1st, at Seals Campbell Funeral Home. Funeral services will follow at 6 p.m. at the funeral home. Alan Paul Haygood II, 53 of Sandwich, passed away unexpectedly on Sunday, June 21st, in Rothbury, Michigan. A memorial service for Alan Paul Haygood II will be held at 6 p.m. on Wednesday, July 1st, at Mueller Funeral Home in Ottawa. Visitation will be held from 3 to 6 p.m. before the service. Karen Husted, 65, passed away peacefully at her home, surrounded by the ones who loved her dearly. A celebration of life for Karen Husted will be held at Mid-State Cartage, a place where so much of her life was spent and where people saw her the most. The family will be starting a text group directly from Karen's contacts on her phone to notify everyone. Richard Harris, age 70 of Ottawa, passed away on Friday, June 26th. There'll be no visitation for Richard Harris due to his personal wishes. Arrangements have been entrusted to the Mueller Funeral Home in Ottawa. You can find these full obituaries on our website at 1430WCMY.com. Click on the obituaries tab. You'll also find them on the 1430WCMY Facebook page.
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13: 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Well, the Royals voted a three-game sweep at the hands of the White Sox following that 5-4 win from Chicago. Anthony Kay gave up four earned runs on seven hits and got yanked in the fourth inning for the Sox, which snapped a two-game winning streak. The Sox will visit the Orioles tonight with a 5 p.m. pregame and a 5:35 first pitch right here on your official White Sox station, WCMY. The Cubs claimed their three-game road series over the Brewers following that 4-3 win in 10 innings. Suzuki drove in a pair of runs in the extras. Chicago has won six of its last seven games and will host San Diego tonight. The Cardinals avoided a three-game sweep in the hands of the Marlins following that 2-1 win at home. The Cardinals snapped a four-game skid and will visit the Braves tomorrow night. And lastly, the Sky fell to the Aces 107-99 at home. Carmelo Cardoza and Ezra Stevens led the team with scoring with 24 points each. Chicago's two-game winning streak got snapped, and it'll visit Vegas in the rematch on Friday night. And that is your Monday Sports Report.
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13: Here is your LaSalle County weather forecast for the remainder of your Monday and a quick look through Tuesday night. The National Weather Service issued heat advisory that will remain in effect all the way through Wednesday evening. For tonight, clouds will move in before clearing out by morning. Overnight lows will settle to around 76 degrees with south winds at just about 10 to 15 miles an hour. Your Tuesday brings more sunshine and more heat. Highs climb near 95 degrees with heat index values again reaching about 105. It'll be a little breezy out there, but offer a little relief. Tuesday night stays warm with a low around 75 and light south to southwest winds. That is your LaSalle County weather forecast for the remainder of your Monday.
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26: One way Ag youth are giving back to local communities. Hello, I'm Megan Grebner with Healthy Living on Brownfield. I haven't been in 4-H for nearly 30 years, but I can still recite these words. I pledge my head to clearer thinking, my heart to greater loyalty, my hands to larger service, and my health to better living for my club, my community, my country, and my world. Ag youth in Indiana and Ohio are taking those words to heart and are leading an initiative to address food insecurity in rural communities across those states with the help of Farm Credit in America. Craig Carter, Regional Vice President of Ag Lending, says that donations are being kept local to fight food insecurity at home.
27: There are a lot of local county fairs involved at this point. Really just a neat opportunity for us to impact local communities through what we bring to county fairs and eventually impact local food banks through these efforts. And so there's a lot of neat ways that we are tied to our purpose, and I think in this effort and for this program, this is at the core of what we're trying to do to secure the future of rural communities and agriculture in a way that we can do it kind of grassroots, right? It starts locally at each local county, and a lot of things that we do sometimes feel like they're they're bigger, broader in nature, and this is something that is really impactful locally.
26: I'm Megan Grebner with Healthy Living on Brownfield.
4: Law enforcement officers, sir.
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6: Hello, everyone. I'm Cindy Young with Brownfield, and this is my two cents. Hair done, makeup applied. I was all ready for an in-studio video shoot when I looked at my hands and saw that despite the soap, water, and scrubbing, my fingernails reflected the hours I'd spent the day before picking fat and juicy blueberries, harvesting peas, pulling weeds, and digging around in my flower beds. I could wear gloves, but I like the way the soil feels in my hands. I like to feel the delicate skin on the berries and the firmness of the tomatoes and peppers as I

0: plants will grow in it. The Midwest is blanketed by some of the richest soils in North America. We have some world-class farmers here in the heartland, but having some of the most productive soils on the planet, admittedly, gives us a head start. Establishing and maintaining soil health is key for continued success, and that's why it is important to periodically evaluate your soils. It's my hope you are not only thinking about the harvest you'll bring in this year, I hope you're planning for those harvests years from now when you might not be the steward of that piece of land you farm today. I'm Cindy Young with Brownfield. That's my two cents.
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12: Seedling diseases. Hello, everyone. I'm Mark Dorenkamp with Managing for Profit on Brownfield. BASF Technical Service Representative Mike Probst says excessive rains in parts of the Midwest and Delta have spawned soybean diseases. He tells Brownfield seed treatments have been somewhat effective against Rhizoctonia and Pythium, and it's important to be scouting. More after this on Brownfield.
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13: 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We just have to find it. 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
12: BASF Technical Service Rep Mike Probst says a wet start to the growing season is leading to early disease pressure in soybeans.
16: Given the excessive rainfall that we've had, most folks have probably already determined whether they were successful in controlling some of those early seedling diseases. And we did see some of those early in the year, which is not a surprise given that some of these soybeans were planted so early and then had so much rain on them afterwards. But I have to say, I was actually kind of impressed with the number of fields that I looked at that managed to avoid significant issues. And I think that speaks volumes about the seed treatment packages that we are putting on these soybeans, that they're able to tolerate such early planting and such cool, wet conditions that are just prime for some of these early season diseases like Rhizoctonia and Pythium and things like that, that they managed to survive those conditions. I think that's a testament to the seed treatments that we're using today. However, we are not done evaluating our seed treatments, in my opinion. We've had the weather that is going to be really conducive for things like red crown rot and sudden death syndrome. The problem is we don't really have a full understanding of how well we controlled those until we get to the end of the year. And so my advice that I've been given to farmers that have asked about it is, evaluating seedling disease and early season disease is kind of a year-long process because we might get, you know, until July, August, maybe even September before we see some of the symptoms of something like sudden death syndrome start to show up. And so that's when you have to reevaluate whether that seed treatment package

0: package that you used was successful or not. And if you're seeing that, do you need to pivot to something that's effective?
1: What do you recommend growers do from now into July and August? Is it frequent scouting? If so, you know, what are you looking for? Can you be proactive on any of this?
0: You can be proactive in your scouting. The trouble with early season diseases, if you're specifically talking about some of those seedling diseases, we really are past the point of where we can do anything about them. At this point, foliar fungicides really don't seem to have much of an impact on controlling those diseases. However, if you are seeing some of those show up, or you're seeing some of the symptoms or effects of some of those early season diseases, in my opinion, it makes that foliar fungicide application throughout the summer even that much more important.
1: I'm Mark Dorenkamp with Managing for Profit on Brownfield.
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6: This is the Midday Summary on the RFD Radio Network for a Monday. I'm Jim Taylor. Illinois experiencing its first significant heat wave this week, and it's important to understand the signs of heat exhaustion and heat stroke.
7: We know that it's about to get hot, and it's really important to protect yourself, your family members, especially those most vulnerable from the sun and the heat. First of all, you know, never leave anyone, including, you know, our furry friends, our pets, alone in a closed parked vehicle. Those are often some of the saddest stories we hear of people in the heat that can, you know, have trouble. Apply that sunscreen whenever you go outside, SPF 15, but 15 only as a baseline, as high as you can go, 30 minutes before you go outside, and really be mindful of like heat exhaustion and heat stroke. Remember, heat exhaustion, heavy sweating, weakness, dizziness, nausea. If someone shows those symptoms, move to a cooler place, apply cool, wet cloths, and get some cool water to slowly drink. And then heat stroke is the stuff where you have hot, dry skin, hallucinations, high body temperature, confusion. That's a sign that if you start being exposed, to make sure you call 911 and quickly cool the person in a cool bath. Heat stroke is something that can be very scary and requires assistance and help to make sure that nothing too bad happens.
6: Dr. Samir Vora is the director of the Illinois Department of Public Health. How are fruit trees faring in Illinois this summer? Jenna Speichel is with Jonamac Orchard in Malta and chairs the Illinois Specialty Growers Association.
8: Sounds like the peach growers have a decent crop coming in, and their apple crop is looking good down in southern Illinois. Central Illinois also looking good, though they've had a lot of rainfall lately. And then in northern Illinois, we were hearing that some farms have seen a bit of a crop loss because of those frost events that we've experienced up here. So a few of the farms that didn't have protective measures in place, such as a frost fan, are seeing some damage or loss to their fruit there. So that's a bit of a shame, but I would say overall, we're going into this growing season cautiously optimistic.
6: Fruit tree growers got together earlier this month for Summer Horticulture Day at Rader Family Farms in Normal. This is the RFD Radio Network.
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6: Comstock Investments, Joe Camp, we opened a new market week, but Tuesday's the big day, right?
16: Down for now, but things can change in a hurry if we have a friendly number from either one of the big crop reports coming on Tuesday. That's the quarterly grain stocks update for one, a look at what's left of the old crop and how well it was used. So it says something about demand, too, and disappearance as we look at it. And then the new crop grain acreage report, what crops were planted, the comparisons to the March prospective plantings report, the ideas being that we did have some additional switching from corn to soybeans. We think about those high fertilizer costs, but then offset that against the fact that we did have $5 plus, just briefly, corn futures to price into during that planning window. And so this is a report that can be subject to surprise for traders that have a wide range of looking for acres up or down, or that can be surprised based off of the quarterly stocks report. Not only that, what the stocks report says about how farmers might be positioned going forward and what they have left to sell, and if that can pressure the market leading through what is now the July contracting deadlines. This is still something occurring out there in the country, farmers delivering on their July contracts, deciding whether to keep them, roll them, price them. That seller store decision is very much active at the moment. Also, active decision-making on the part of speculators, deciding whether or not they might want to come back to the buy side, looking at the technical aspect of corn futures testing support at $4, soybeans down against 11 again. Will the crop reports tomorrow give the speculators any bullish turnaround influence?
6: Comstock Investments, Joe Camp. Paul Otto, freeze notice, weather, we're talking heat wave.
17: Jim, regardless of when the heat advisories and extreme heat warnings do come to an end this week, it still won't be safe to work outside for extended periods as thunderstorms with frequent lightning will be back by late in the week and staying into the weekend, even when temperatures do begin to subside by about 3 to 4 degrees due to all the clouds and storms that will be in place by that point. Therefore, our current reality is what it is. 100 degrees heat index is over northeast portions of the state, up to 115, maybe even 116 over southwest and metro east portions of St. Louis. That goes along with our base temperatures of between 91 and 98 degrees each afternoon. And the extreme heat warnings will probably even spread north and east as we go through, especially the middle part of the week that looks the most miserable. And the storm track isn't helping us out either. It's going to be to our north for almost all 5 days in the short range period, with only northwest counties and eastern counties along the border with Illinois having a better than 50-50 chance of still having a chance of being clipped by any activity or decaying remnants of much stronger storms that will be occurring to our north. Bringing above normal rainfall basically along the Wisconsin-Illinois border and maybe along the Indiana-Illinois border as we go through this week. And it looks as though We don't have much in terms of rain come into until this weekend, and by then we'll begin to play catch-up starting late Friday afternoon and into the weekend. So the mid-range forecast period looks like we'll get back to normal rainfall just from the activity that we're going to see over this coming weekend. High pressure will move into place, and we'll actually have two normal days that'll actually end out this period right around the 7th and the 8th.
6: Mr. Paulotto, freeze notice weather.
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21: 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Hello, I'm Megan Grebner with your Brownfield Livestock Market Report. Direct cash cattle trade activity is off to a slow start. Buyers and sellers are busy preparing for the week ahead. Bids and asking prices have yet to surface. Significant trade volume isn't expected to develop until later in the week. It took all week for direct cash cattle business to get going last week. Dress deals in the north were marked at $408 to $410, $1 to $3 higher than the previous week's weighted average basis. Southern live deals were at $258, a dollar lower than the prior week's business. Fox beef was higher and sharply higher at midday with strong demand for fairly light off ranks. Choice up $1.53 at $392.56. Select was $4.71 higher at $376.29. In Nebraska last week, steers weighing less than 800 pounds sold $15 higher. Steers weighing more than 800 pounds were steady to $3 higher. Most weights of heifer sold $10 to $15 higher, except 8 weights, which were steady. The USDA says demand was good for all offerings. Cow-calf pairs and some fall-bred cows continue to be sold as producers are battling a lack of summer grass. Medium and large one-feeder steers, 601 to 647 pounds, brought $481 to $512. Medium and large one-feeder heifer, 655 to 691 pounds, brought $370 to $444. Cash hog prices at the major directs were not reported at midday due to confidentiality. There were just a handful of negotiated purchases. There's likely going to be several factors limiting business this week. The heat dome and intense weather will likely be one of them. Demand remains a huge focus for the market. And while there have been some bright spots when it comes to global demand for U.S. pork, there are still lingering concerns about long-term strength. Pork remains a competitively priced protein in the retail space, which is likely providing a boost to domestic demand as summer grilling season is in full swing. The industry is also monitoring supplies of market-ready hogs and hog weights. The five-day rolling average for Barrows and Gilts at the National Daily Direct is $97.47. Butcher hog prices at the Midwest cash markets are a dollar lower at $63. And pork values were sharply higher at midday, up $3.26 at $98.63. Bellies jumped more than $12 to start the day. I'm Megan Grebner for Brownfield.
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3: Hogs are mixed. Soybeans, cattle, and corn are lower. I'm John Perkins with a Brownfield Market Update. 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Soybeans are lower today. The heat dome and the forecast for much of the Midwest is expected to moderate by this weekend in many areas. USDA is expected to raise its soybean planted area number tomorrow. July beans are down 18 at 11.08 and a quarter. August is 17 and a half lower at 11.19. July bean meal's down $4.30 at 302.70, rather. July soybean oil's 207 lower at 69.23. Corn's down. Monitoring the heat dome impact as a significant portion of the crop enters the pollination phase. Corn acres could be down from March with quarterly stocks up on the year. July's 13 and a half lower at 399 and a quarter. September corn's 14 and a quarter lower at 407 and a half. And wheat's lower. USDA's expected to report record low wheat planted area along with the largest stocks in a few years on the 30th. July Chicago's down 9 at 569 and a quarter. July Kansas City's 7 lower at 604. July Minneapolis wheat's down 23 and a quarter at 552 and a quarter. Live and feeder cattle are sharply lower on technical liquidation despite box beef being up at midday. August live's 260 lower at 243.22. October's down 237 at 236.82. August feeders are 310 lower at 366.75. September's down 267 at 365. And nearby hogs are higher. Deferred months are lower as traders adjust spreads. July's up 50 at 93.45. And August lean is 52 higher at 97.10. And over in the broader market, crude oil is still above 70, but is not back above 71. John Perkins, Brownfield.
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23: Hello, everyone. I'm Mark Dorenkamp with Brownfield Ag News Headlines. A market analyst expects the USDA to reduce U.S. corn acreage around 1 million acres in tomorrow's planting estimates. Al Kleiss with Kleiss Commodity Advisors says he agrees with trade expectations shifting those acres to soybeans.
24: Just the price of fertilizer, price of fuel, and last year farmers had so much corn, so that would be consistent with what the farmers indicated in March. And with a pretty nice spring, I don't think we're going to see a lot of change in plants.
23: Kleiss tells Brownfield he's interested in any change to total planted area.
24: I think the real interesting thing will be the total acreage pie might be too low. In March, they said 180 million acres. That could be closer to 181.
23: The report is out at 11 a.m. Central tomorrow. The USDA says farm production costs could hit a record high in 2027. Ag economist Brad Lubin with the University of Nebraska says inflation has been the biggest factor since the COVID-19 pandemic.
25: We have continued to be at those higher levels, along with trade and global security shocks that have amped up certain markets. We're just dealing with higher production costs.
23: Ag leaders say additional farm aid is needed to prevent the struggling ag economy from causing broader impacts across rural America. National Association of State Departments of Agriculture CEO Ted McKinney tells Brownfield.
26: There is a ripple effect, and that's why we've got to keep these farmers alive. I also think that it's particularly important because we continue to lose farmers.
23: And the USDA reports the sale of more than 135,000 tons of U.S. soybeans to unknown destinations. Export sales are often listed as heading to an unknown destination to give buyers and sellers time to set delivery details. Mark Dorenkamp, Brownfield.
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4: Good morning, I'm Jared White with Agribusiness News on Brownfield. 100 years ago, our founders had a vision that transformed the future of agriculture, and we've been innovating ever since. See how it all started at pioneer.com/100. President Trump has signed an executive order prioritizing regenerative agriculture to boost opportunities for farmers. He says he's directing his administration to accelerate programs that help improve soil health, resilience, and food security.
5: That give farmers and ranchers the necessary resources to ensure American crops are the healthiest and the most abundant and the most affordable.
4: U.S. Ag Secretary Brooke Rollins also released a final regenerative feedstock rule that establishes a framework connecting production practices to new markets within the biofuels industry. Mitchell Hora with Continuum Ag tells Brownfield the rule and calculator and 45Z guidance have been a long time coming.
7: What we need now is the IRS to write the final rule and include the USDA language that we're talking about today.
4: ASA President Scott Metzger says soybean farmers fought hard to improve 45Z. The president and CEO of the National Oilseed Processors Association says there's been a major shift in the final destination for most U.S.-grown soybeans. Devin Mogler tells Brownfield.
8: 3 or 4 years ago, we were exporting over 60% of our whole soybeans, most of which were going to China. We're on pace this year, according to the USDA, to crush over 62% of all soybeans grown in the U.S. right here at home.
4: Wisconsin farmer Danny Brisky, who serves on the United Soybean Board, says a strong biofuels policy helps provide some certainty to soybean producers.
9: Anything that we can do internally is we're not relying on exports to some other country. You know, anything we can do to boost our internal demand will just pay great dividends for soybean farmers in the country going forward.
4: Mogler says the higher biodiesel blend levels announced this year by the EPA are expected to continue to push soybean demand. An agriculture lender says ongoing volatility makes reviewing crop budgets more important than ever. Barry Benson with First National Bank of Omaha says some producers may not have taken advantage of higher commodity prices earlier this year.
10: That caught the attention of a lot of our producers, but unfortunately there's the uncertainty of where diesel prices were going. Fertilizer prices spiked at that same time. So we had a number of customers pause at a time when their marketing plan maybe would have said, hey, we hit these prices, we're going to go ahead and forward price some items.
4: He tells Brownfield,
10: it's always the scariest time of when you actually see that number and then go back to compare your cost. Is that what we want it to be? And so I'm optimistic that there was some marketing being done. And I think now we're working with our customers to say, if you made some sales, let's reevaluate where your break even is.
4: Benson says it's important that producers have flexible marketing plans the rest of the crop year, since there's plenty of uncertainty surrounding input costs. And the USDA says red meat production declined during May, with 2026 production running 3% behind the 2025 pace. For these stories and more, visit brownfieldagnews.com. I'm Jared White for Brownfield.
2: Karen Rhodes is back every Tuesday and Thursday from 11 to noon with the Second Cup, only on 93.5 1430 WCMY.
3: Soybeans, corn, and cattle are lower. Hogs are mixed. I'm John Perkins with a Brownfield Market Update. 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Stein has yield. Soybeans are lower today on fund and technical selling. The heat dome and the forecast for much of the Midwest is expected to moderate by this weekend. Still, many key U.S. growing areas are going to experience some pretty stressful temperatures here over the next few days, even if that will help parts of the eastern Corn Belt dry out a little bit. USDA is expected to raise its soybean planted area tomorrow, soybean planted area number tomorrow in the USDA's planted acreage report. Quarterly grain stocks also at tomorrow. Soybean stocks should be above a year ago. July beans are down 18.5 at 11.07¾. August is 17.5 lower at 11.18¼. July soybean meal's down $3.10 at $303.90. July soybean oil's 205 points lower at $69.25. Corn's down on fund and technical selling. It's monitoring that heat dome impact as a significant portion of the crop enters the pollination phase or moves through the early stages of that phase. Corn acres could be down from March with quarterly stocks up on the year. July corn's 11.5 lower at 401¼. September's down 12¾ at 409. And after some early mixed activity, wheat has turned fully lower. USDA is expected to report record low wheat planted area along with the largest stocks in a few years tomorrow. After the recent decline, U.S. soft wheat prices are more competitive on the export market. July Chicago's down 8.5 at 569¾. Cotton and rice are both up ahead of this afternoon's crop progress update and tomorrow's USDA reports. December cotton, 17 higher at 76.55. September rice is up 19 at 13.80. Live and feeder cattle are sharply lower today on fund and technical liquidation. Box beef at midday is up, but that's being largely ignored. Box beef is down for most of last week. This week's direct cash cattle show list looks mixed when compared to a week ago. Larger in Kansas, at least somewhat smaller, Nebraska and Colorado, and definitely lower in Texas. August live's down 227 at 243.52. October's $2.07 lower at 237.12. August feeders are down 240 at 367.37. September feeders are down 217 at 365.50. And nearby hogs are up. The fur months are down as traders adjust spreads. Butcher hogs are a dollar lower than their last reported test. The major direct markets are not reported due to confidentiality this morning at the open. Just 25 head moved on a negotiated basis. Pork was up 326 at midday today. July is 57 higher at 93.50. August is up 60 at 97.17. After that, things soften. John Perkins, Brownfield.
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1: Here's your LaSalle County weather forecast for the remainder of your Monday and a quick look through Tuesday night. The National Weather Service issued heat advisory that will remain in effect all the way through Wednesday evening. For tonight, clouds will move in before clearing out by morning. Overnight lows will settle to around 76 degrees with south winds at just about 10 to 15 miles an hour. Your Tuesday brings more sunshine and more heat. Highs climb near 95 degrees with heat index values, again, reaching about 105. It'll be a little breezy out there, but offer little relief. Tuesday night stays warm with a low around 75 and light south to southwest winds. That is your LaSalle County weather forecast for the remainder of your Monday.

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0: going up the country. It's Canned Heat, and this is Bill Knight. Glad to be here with you. Love you for listening today. Me and Julio, we're going to get in trouble. We always do, down by the schoolyard, and Mama Pajama shows up. Coming up, it's Paul Simon.
1: 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One of the conversations will be with retired television executive Kim Battle and her new book, Confessions of a Closeted Clairvoyant. Maybe you can read a mind or two as well. We'll find out. Kim Battle will join us at 9:20. We'll also have a few things looking at America's upcoming 250th birthday on Saturday. I'm Jay Lesore. 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

0: The Beatles, and this is Bill Knight. Coming up, the bad one, Leroy Brown, Jim Croce. He's coming up next.
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1: Here is your LaSalle County weather forecast for the remainder of your Monday and a quick look through Tuesday night. The National Weather Service issued heat advisory that will remain in effect all the way through Wednesday evening. For tonight, clouds will move in before clearing out by morning. Overnight lows will settle to around 76 degrees with south winds at just about 10 to 15 miles an hour. Your Tuesday brings more sunshine and more heat. Highs climb near 95 degrees with heat index values again reaching about 105. It'll be a little breezy out there, but offer a little relief. Tuesday night stays warm with a low around 75 and light south to southwest winds. That is your LaSalle County weather forecast for the remainder of your Monday.

This was a huge comeback hit for Jackie DeShannon. 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

0: Gladys Knight and the Pips, and I heard it through the grapevine. Good afternoon. Let's see who's celebrating birthdays today. Gary Busey is 82. Fred Grandy, he was on the Love Boat, and he is 78. Ian Paice of Deep Purple is 78. Colin Hay of Men at Work is 73. Maria Conchita Alonso is 71. Melora Hardin, she was Jan Levinson on The Office. She is 59. And born on this day in 1943, Little Eva. If today is your day, on behalf of all of us here, we wish you a very happy birthday.
1: Sit back and enjoy a second cup with me, Karen Rhodes, Tuesday morning on WCMY, starting at 11 o'clock. Tuesday morning, we'll be talking with Mary Tim from Streeter. 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And next up, it's Lorraine McAllister and Dan Schott in the studio to talk about the Hossack documentary. 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

0: Booker T and the MGs, and Green Onions. Today is June 29th. Let's go back in time and see what happened on this day. In 1956, U.S. Federal Interstate Highway System Act is signed by President Dwight D. Eisenhower at Walter Reed Army Medical Center in Bethesda, Maryland. Game changer, no doubt, right? Our interstates? Well, that happened on this day, 70 years ago.
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1: Here is your LaSalle County weather forecast for the remainder of your Monday and a quick look through Tuesday night. The National Weather Service issued heat advisory that will remain in effect all the way through Wednesday evening. For tonight, clouds will move in before clearing out by morning. Overnight lows will settle to around 76 degrees with south winds at just about 10 to 15 miles an hour. Your Tuesday brings more sunshine and more heat. Highs climb near 95 degrees with heat index values again reaching about 105. It'll be a little breezy out there, but offer a little relief. Tuesday night stays warm with a low around 75 and light south to southwest winds. And that is your LaSalle County weather forecast for the remainder of your Monday.

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0: Spanky and our gang, and like to get to know you. Good afternoon. Today is June 29th. Let's go back in time and see what happened on this day in music. In 1961, Del Shannon was at number one on the UK singles chart with Runaway. It was his only UK number one and the first of 14 UK top 40 hits. The song hit number one on the Hot 100 in the US in April of that year. Del Shannon's song Runaway hits number one in the UK on this day, 65 years ago.
1: 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I'm Lou. 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There's always room around my table.

0: Four tops and ain't no woman like the one I've got. Good afternoon. It's time for Money News, also known as Lottery News. Now, certainly to win the lottery, you need to have luck. I don't think there's any doubting that, but others will tell you routine could also help you. Check this out. A Michigan couple's daily lottery routine paid off in a big way when Patricia Lang and her husband won $100,000 playing Club Keno with a ticket purchased from their own party store in Indian River. They bought a Club Keno ticket as part of their regular routine. They matched 9 of the 20 numbers, and thanks to the game's multiplier, their prize grew to $100,000. Patricia's husband discovered the win while watching the drawing and rushed home to wake her up. But she said, "I knew it must be important because he never wakes me up." And they plan on paying bills and also restock inventory at their store. More of the greatest music of all time coming up.
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1: 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I'm Chris Caraccio.
2: The High Court says mail-in ballots postmarked by Election Day that are received after Election Day can still be counted. The Supreme Court issued a 5-4 decision today. The ruling set a Mississippi law that allows mail-in ballots to be counted if they are postmarked by and received within 5 days of Election Day is not preempted by federal Election Day statutes. President Trump is reacting to today's major rulings from the Supreme Court. In several Truth Social posts, he voiced his thoughts on the High Court's decision on mail-in ballots, his E. Jean Carroll defamation case, and his power to fire agency members. Trump called the ruling on mail-in ballots to be a tremendous loss and said it is more important than ever to pass the Save America Act. A meeting between delegations from the U.S. and Iran and Qatar is set for tomorrow. It comes as the two countries have agreed to halt attacks for now, following a weekend of escalating tensions in the Middle East. The latest wave of chaos started with an Iranian drone strike on a ship traveling through the Strait of Hormuz, which led to the U.S. military carrying out retaliatory attacks against Iran.

0: Friends, family, and some of music's most famous names are in Manhattan today saying their final goodbyes to legendary music producer Clive Davis. Kenny G's saxophone filled the Central Synagogue in Manhattan as mourners sat shoulder to shoulder before many speakers shared fond memories of Davis, including Barry Manilow, who recently faced health challenges.
1: A few months ago, surgeons removed a piece of my lung. Last week, I lost a piece of my heart.
0: After Jennifer Hudson serenaded the crowd, Alicia Keys reflected on her three-decade-long relationship with Davis, followed up by Bruce Springsteen, who met Davis when he was 22. The service was followed by a private burial. I'm Chris Caraggio, NBC News Radio. TSA is bracing to screen nearly 19 million air travelers across the 4th of July holiday period. A TSA senior official says security checkpoints are fully staffed and prepared to welcome these travelers and handle the large passenger volumes during the June 30th through July 6th period. Coming up in the business week ahead, key economic reports start coming out tomorrow with a look at job openings and consumer confidence. That's followed up by ADP's monthly employment report Wednesday. Look for new Fed Chair Kevin Warsh to make headlines Wednesday as well as he delivers remarks on Europe during a visit to Portugal. Due to the 4th of July holiday, the government's always closely watched jobs report will be released a day early on Thursday. Most analysts are expecting a decline in the number of new non-farm payrolls added, down from 172,000 in May to an anticipated 118,000 in June. Big changes are coming to student loans beginning Wednesday, Rory O'Neill reports.
2: The changes are part of the One Big Beautiful Bill and limit how much people can borrow and how they repay. Loans will be capped for parents at $20,000 a year and $65,000 per student. Grad students will be capped at $100,000. Borrowers will have just two repayment options, the tiered standard plan and a new plan based on income called the Repayment Assistance Plan. The Biden-era SAVE plan is no longer an option.
0: Short-term career and technical education programs are now eligible for federal Pell Grants, with students able to start applying on July 1st. It's part of a new rule in the Workplace Pell Grant program. States will determine which high-demand fields will qualify for funding. A Western entertainment property in southern Arizona, known for hundreds of films and TV shows, is now up for sale. Old Tucson is listed on business real estate site Biz of Bell Sell for $1.5 million. The park is home to rides, live shows, and tours, and has been the filming location for numerous Western classics like El Dorado, Three Amigos, and Tombstone. I'm Chris Caraggio, NBC News Radio.
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5: I'm Jim Miller from the WCMY Newsroom. Mega heat dome set to hit the eastern half of the U.S. this week and lasts well into the July 4th weekend. Forecasters say two small heat domes will collide, making for one large heat dome that'll send temps soaring. An extreme heat warning will be in effect for Bureau and Putnam counties from noon today through late tomorrow night, while LaSalle County remains under a heat advisory. Sunny skies and dangerous heat expected through the period, with heat index values reaching up to 110 degrees. Be safe if you're heading outside. An Ottawa man charged in the April 18 shooting at the Zeller Inn waived his right to a speedy trial Friday, delaying his case until later this summer. 23-year-old B.J. Redmond faces felony charges of aggravated battery with a firearm and aggravated discharge of a firearm. 41-year-old Ottawa woman charged with a traffic stop Saturday in DeKalb County. The sheriff's office says Deidre Sinkler was stopped at around 3:20 in the afternoon at the intersection of Peace Road and Lincoln Highway. Deputies alleged she was driving under the influence of drugs while the child was inside the car. Sinkler charged with driving under the influence, unlawful possession of drug paraphernalia, and endangering the life of a child. Authorities and family members asking for the public's help in locating 15-year-old Sylvia McKinney, who was last seen June 1st near Armour Park in Kankakee. Anyone with information, contact local police.
6: A 58-year-old man rescued Saturday after his kayak overturned on Lake Kakusha, and according to Mendota Fire. Firefighters there say it happened when the unidentified kayaker flipped into the water, a friend in a second kayak unable to assist, prompting people on shore to call for help. City of Peru police issuing a public information statement denying rumors circulating on Facebook that a shooting had occurred in the city. Police say the claim false and confirmed there's no shooting in Peru. They urge residents to avoid sharing unverified information. LaSalle Speedway and Event Center canceled its Thursday, July 2nd race program after severe storms Wednesday night, causing extensive damage to the track's power grid and electronic infrastructure. And Grand Bear Resort at Starved Rock held the Sunday ribbon cutting to celebrate the completion of its newly rebuilt vacation units nearly 4 years after a devastating Memorial Day 2022 fire destroying 28 units across seven buildings. I'm Joe Miller in the WCMY Newsroom.
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9: From the 93.5 1430 WCMY obituary page, Megan Robinson, 43, of Ottawa, formerly of Marseilles, passed away at home on June 24th. Visitation for Megan Robinson will be held from 4 to 6 p.m. on Wednesday, July 1st, at Seals Campbell Funeral Home. Funeral services will follow at 6 p.m. at the funeral home. Alan Paul Haygood II, 53, of Sandwich, passed away unexpectedly on Sunday, June 21st, in Rothbury, Michigan. A memorial service for Alan Paul Haygood II will be held at 6 p.m. on Wednesday, July 1st, at Mueller Funeral Home in Ottawa. Visitation will be held from 3 to 6 p.m. before the service. Gordon Alzvig, 96, of Ottawa, passed away on Saturday, June 27th at the Pleasant View Nursing Home in Ottawa. Visitation for Gordon Alzvig will be from 10 to 11 a.m., with funeral services at 11 a.m. on Thursday, July 2nd. Both will be at Bethel Lutheran Church in Ottawa. Burial will be held at a later date at Fox River Cemetery in Norway with full military rites by the American Legion Post 33 Veterans Group Honor Guard. Arrangements have been entrusted to the Mueller Funeral Home in Ottawa. Karen Husted, 65, passed away peacefully at her home, surrounded by the ones who loved her dearly. A celebration of life for Karen Husted will be held at Midstate Cartage, a place where so much of her life was spent and where people saw her the most. The family will be starting a text group directly from Karen's contacts on her phone to notify everyone. Richard Harris, age 70, of Ottawa, passed away on Friday, June 26th. There will be no visitation for Richard Harris due to his personal wishes. Arrangements have been entrusted to the Mueller Funeral Home in Ottawa. You can find these full obituaries on our website at 1430WCMY.com. Click on the obituaries tab. You'll also find them on the 1430WCMY Facebook page.
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9: 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Well, the Royals voted a three-game sweep at the hands of the White Sox following that 5-4 win from Chicago. Anthony Kaye gave up four earned runs on seven hits and got yanked in the fourth inning for the Sox, which snapped a two-game winning streak. The Sox will visit the Orioles tonight with a 5 p.m. pregame and a 5:35 first pitch right here on your official White Sox station, WCMY. The Cubs claimed their three-game road series over the Brewers following that 4-3 win in 10 innings. Suzuki drove in a pair of runs in the extras. Chicago has won six of its last seven games and will host San Diego tonight. The Cardinals avoided a three-game sweep in the hands of the Marlins following that 2-1 win at home. The Cardinals snapped a four-game skid and will visit the Braves tomorrow night. And lastly, the Sky fell to the Aces 107-99 at home. Carmelo Cardoza and Ezra Stevens led the team with scoring with 24 points each. Chicago's two-game win winning streak got snapped, and it'll visit Vegas in the rematch on Friday night. And that is your Monday Sports Report.
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9: Here is your LaSalle County weather forecast for the remainder of your Monday and a quick look through Tuesday night. The National Weather Service issued heat advisory that will remain in effect all the way through Wednesday evening. For tonight, clouds will move in before clearing out by morning. Overnight lows will settle to around 76 degrees with south winds at just about 10 to 15 miles an hour. Your Tuesday brings more sunshine and more heat. Highs climb near 95 degrees with heat index values, again, reaching about 105. It'll be a little breezy out there, but offer little relief. Tuesday night stays warm with a low around 75 and light south to southwest winds. That is your LaSalle County weather forecast for the remainder of your Monday.
18: Hogs were mixed Monday. Soybeans, cattle, and corn finished lower. I'm John Perkins with a Brownfield Market Update. Stein's devotion to innovation means you can count on them to provide you the best products, get you higher yields, and more profitability. Stein has yield. Live life your way with Stein. Soybeans and corn were lower ahead of Tuesday's USDA numbers. July beans were down 17 and a half at 1108 and three quarters. August was 17 and a quarter lower at 1119 and a quarter. July corn was down 10 and three quarters at 402. September was 11 and a half lower at 410 and a quarter. Live and feeder cattle were down on fund liquidation ahead of direct business. August live was 225 lower at 243.57. October was down 182 at 237.37. August feeders were 237 lower at 367.47. And nearby hogs were higher. Deferred months were lower, adjusting spreads. July was up 90 at 93.82. August was 70 higher at 97.27. Now here's Megan Grebner with your full look at cash livestock. Megan?
19: Thanks, John. Direct cash cattle trade activity was quiet Monday. Bids and asking prices didn't surface. Show lists this week are higher in Kansas, slightly lower in Nebraska and Colorado, and lower in Texas. Estimated cattle slaughter was 107,000 head. That's up 1,000 on the week and down nearly 10,000 on the year. The cash hog market has struggled to find consistency in recent weeks. Processors have had a typically quiet start, but look for them to ramp up their procurement efforts in this holiday-shortened week. The heat dome that's in place across much of the country could hinder some activity, but demand remains the primary focus. Pork is a competitively priced protein in the retail space, which could provide a boost to domestic demand. Globally, there have been some bright spots, but there are still lingering long-term concerns about its strength. Estimated hog slaughter was 485,000 head, up 29,000 on the week and up about 17,000 on the year. With John Perkins, I'm Megan Grebner for Brownfield.
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band Toto made it big on their own. They were session musicians that worked on some of the biggest hits, like What a Fool Believes, Lido Shuffle, and Michael Jackson's Thriller album. They also made this a huge hit for Jerry Rafferty.

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0: The Spinners and the Rubber Band Man. Good afternoon. Here's a fun fact for your Monday. Hopefully I'll pronounce this correctly. Casu Marzu. It's a traditional Sardinian cheese, and it contains live cheese fly larvae. You heard right. It's considered a delicacy by some, but banned or restricted in many areas. You can have mine. I'll have the salsa, I think. More of the greatest music of all time coming up.
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0: It's time for Chicago White Sox baseball, exclusively on 93.5 and 1430 WCMY. From the south side to on the road, we've got you covered all season long.
1: Your home for White Sox baseball in LaSalle County is 93.5 and 1430 WCMY.
0: Now let's get you to the Chicago White Sox pregame show, right here on your home for White Sox baseball, 93.5 and 1430 WCMY.